0: be at Stonehenge. How they did that, they could have used boats, they could have used rollers, it could have been a epic journey over land or over sea. We may never know that answer.
1: On Monday, Fort Scratchley Historical Society will celebrate the 84th anniversary of the Japanese shelling of Newcastle. The Japanese I-21 submarine fired on Newcastle in the early hours of June 8, 1942, with Fort Scratchley returning fire and the submarine eventually retreating. The anniversary coincides with this year's King's Birthday public holiday, which will be celebrated on the same day. The Society's president, Bob Harper, says the shelling is an important part of Newcastle's history.
2: 84 years is a long time, and we're part of the history of Newcastle, that is, and the two green guns up on top of the hill are very significant because they're the only two guns on the mainland of Australia that ever returned fire with a naval vessel in a time of war.
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1: History has been made at the French Open, where a qualifier has reached the women's final for the first time. Maja Falinska defeated the 25th seed Diana Schneider 7-6, 6-4 to complete an incredible run to the final. The Polish 24-year-old says it's hard to believe what's happening.
4: Let's not like pretend it's someone, you know, expected it. I mean, I was outside top 100 and now I'm in the finals of a Grand Slam.
1: In AFL, Adelaide has claimed an elusive top 8 scalp, beating Geelong in a 1-point thriller at Adelaide Oval last night. It's just their second victory over the Cats in the last 11 attempts. And Pakistan has overcome Australia's spin on a tricky wicket to win the third and final one-dayer by 4 wickets in Lahore. Pakistan wins the series 2-1. And now you're up to date with the latest 2NURFM news.
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10: weather.
9: Some cloud cover expected right across Newcastle and the Hunter for today, and the odd bit of shower activity that should become less likely by the time we head into the afternoon. The weekend at this stage, well, a mostly sunny affair to kick off for your long weekend on Saturday and into Sunday as well, and some cloud cover for the King's Birthday weekend, maybe a bit of rain though to wrap it up on Monday. The rest of the week from there, possibly some shower and storms, but we'll get to that in a few days. Right now, 20 degrees are our tops for the coast and the valley. Still struggling a bit. 15 degrees right now at Katara South and 14 degrees at Green Hills. It's 8 past 10 at 2NURFM 103.7.
11: The Japanese music press called them the American Beatles. One of their albums was produced by George Martin, and their lead guitarist has one of the largest guitar collections in the world. Hi, I'm Mark Rourke with Cheap Trick for Coffee Break. The band are from Rockford, Illinois, and were signed to Epic Records in early 1976. Their first album, simply entitled Cheap Trick, was released in 1977, and they began to develop a fan base, particularly in Japan. Their second album, In Colour, was released and featured the single I Want You to Want Me. The song was a massive hit single again in Japan, making it to number one on the charts. The band's third album, Heaven Tonight, featured the lead track Surrender, their first single to chart in the US.
12: At this time, when Surrender came out on the radio in the States, it was received fair airplay. It was probably the most played song of that summer, but in Japan, it was massive. It was huge. It was the biggest thing. It was unbelievable for us. You can imagine going from playing small theaters and opening shows for, you know, being the most famous in 3 years, being the most famous opening act around. And you know, and just playing small places and clubs and stuff like that still, going to the airport in Japan and having 5,000 people meet you at the airport. I mean, it was total
10: chaos.
12: It
10: wasn't just because of Heaven Tonight, because we'd had 3 hit singles in a row over there,
12: right,
10: where we had, like, no hits. You know, we were getting airplay in the States, but over there, we had hit singles, which we had no other place on earth.
11: Around the same time, Cheap Trick toured Japan.
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10: Over there,
12: right,
10: where we had, like, no hits. You know, we were getting airplay in the States, but over

0: traffic, tolls, trains, no thanks. Fly direct from Newcastle Airport. Convenient parking, seamless check-in, and over 250 flights a week. Easy, local, sorted. That's the Newey way.
1: Gold, Fats Domino, original single of Ain't It a Shame. You know, he walks back and
2: Fats loves the way you did it.
1: Yeah, he loved the check he got in the mail.

Their following album, All Shook Up, had another Beatles tie-in, with George Martin producing the album. And while Cheap Trick remained fairly popular throughout the 80s, a big album was on the way towards the end of the decade, Lap of Luxury, with the first single from the album, The Flame, making it all the way to number one. And the second single, a cover of Elvis Presley's Don't Be Cruel, also reaching number five. It's Cheap Trick for Coffee Break on 2NURFM.

0: with the album Busted featuring the single Can't Stop Falling in Love making the charts, and have since been inducted into the Rock and Roll Hall of Fame in 2016.
1: We've always had the same underlying thread of being a rock band. We got in the business to make a living at it because we love what we do. We didn't get in it to be like stars or millionaires. We got in it because we really like what we do, and if we can make a living at doing it and continue to make records, that's the greatest thing in the world. But to be able to continue that over the course of this many years, that's, I'm proud of that. And I don't want to sound like I'm bragging either, but I will brag about that, because it's not being a pretentious superstar band, or it's not being this cult band that's only played on college radio. It's a neat band. It's a street band. It's a garage band. It's a band, you know, it's sort of like,
2: you do it from your heart.
1: Yeah, it's,
2: you know, you got a chance to do something, and it's,
1: and I like it, and we're gonna fall flat on our face once in a while, but hey, we've had our ups and downs, and you know, being down ain't that bad, because you learn a lot.
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1: The thing I'm proud of the most about our careers up till now is the fact that we've had that sort of success that's as big as any success you could have, probably. And then to be able to go for that many years afterwards and come back and have that kind of success again.
0: The guys kicked off 1990 in stellar fashion.

0: The Great Cheap Trick for Coffee Break this morning at 2 and URFM 103.7. Look, we'll throw another artist your way on Tuesday. Keep in mind the big long weekend on the way, a hot hits long weekend. So you hear plenty of the best over the next couple of days from 6 o'clock tomorrow. In the meanwhile, we're on the Facebook page this morning and we're taking a look at streaming services. And I kind of got this thought from, I know that I pay without hesitation with the Netflix subscription, the highest one, to get the 4K streaming, even though I don't know 4K is a scam, but that's another story, and have no ads, particularly for the no ads. YouTube, can't bring myself to do it. And I think it's probably because we've had YouTube for free and it just seems I can't do it, can't make that switch. So we're asking you, what are you prepared to pay for to get the ad-free experience with your entertainment? G'day, Peter. You say YouTube have got it made. They change companies to show ads on their platform and charge users not to see these ads. Point. Binge is absolutely riddled with ads. Yeah, I like paying money to see the Trivago and NordVPN ads. Try Trivago. The guy with the teeth doesn't still do those ads. That at least made them funny. Margaret definitely doing the ad-free versions. And Maureen saying, as there is so very little watching on free-to-air TV, and I'm not a big TV watcher anyway. I watch a little YouTube. Happy to watch NBN or ABC News, says Maureen. But must say that my favourite show is Planet America on ABC. These days I read a book or listen to my favourite radio station. Well, we assume that's here, Maureen, and we thank you for all of that. And Kerry's Binge and KO, they don't have that many ads. If there is a balance too, or if it's just the odd thing here or there, it's not interrupting, you know, if it's just there, I suppose you can kind of handle the balance. But more and more something becomes popular, more and more of the advertisements we seem to see. Who else do we have here? We'll find another couple before we roll along. And g'day, Philip. Even Foxtel full of ads. The beauty is you record it and you can fast forward through them. Premium Foxtel should be ad-free, but it isn't. Love your thoughts today. Find us on our Facebook page. We're asking if you're paying for ad-free streaming on all of the apps. Lindsay Carr joining us in the next couple of minutes. He has plenty of things for you to see and do outside of watching TV in the next couple of moments for us for the big long weekend at 2 in URF.
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0: Good times, great music. And two, when you are FM 103.7. And the bloke that actually was on his way last weekend to a bit of a long weekend of his own. You may recall we had him on the telephone because he had his ride service out the front for him and he was on his way to Foster. Lindsay Carr, good morning. How was your weekend away? Had a nice couple of days?
1: Yeah, yes, I was actually. That was in Foster, yes. Very nice. And thank goodness the rain stopped because it was torrential all the way up and it was nice, fine and sunny on Saturday and Sunday.
0: Oh,
1: so I was pleased about that, yes.
0: You got as far as Failford Road just before the lakes way, and all of a sudden the heavens parted. That was good, mate, because the weather was a bit scary. Look, a big long weekend, and there are a ton of events, and you're going to cover a few of them for us here. Let's start in Morpeth.
1: Yes, the Morpeth Art Gallery has its annual Fur and Feathers exhibition this weekend. Beautifully detailed depictions of Australia's native wildlife by some of our finest wildlife artists. Now, all the artwork is for sale, and you'll be able to chat to some of the artists because they'll be working at their easels throughout the weekend. There'll also be a live display of Australian finches and talks on the keeping and breeding of the birds. So, Fur and Feathers at the Morpeth Gallery today, tomorrow and Sunday, daily from 10 a.m.
0: All right, next up, for ones who are in for a bit of a concert, how about this one, the Mast Bands Concert? What's this one about?
1: Well, over 2 days at the Newcastle Conservatorium, the Hunter Regional Band Association is hosting the annual East Coast Championships and Festival of the Bands. So there'll be a huge array of brass and concert bands competing in the morning for adjudication, and that's followed by a lunchtime concert featuring local youth bands. And the finale is an entertaining afternoon concert with all the bands. So you may choose to spend all your time there all day or just to see some of the sections that you want to see. And it's all happening in town at the Newcastle Conservatorium tomorrow and Sunday between 9 a.m. and 6 p.m. each day. And the tickets will be available at the door.
0: All right, next up, there are some Samoan celebrations, and we'll move on from there as well to the big open day at Fort Scratchley.
1: Yes, well, tomorrow, the Olive Tree Market will be in Civic Park. Also tomorrow, at the station, the top of town, they're celebrating Samoa's 64th Independence Day with markets and activities and colourful performances. On Sunday, the Maitland Markets will be at the Maitland Showground. And on public holiday Monday, as they always do, it's open day at Fort Scratchley with tunnel tours and military displays, a pipe band, and on 3 occasions, the firing of all 7 guns. So that should be a great weekend, plenty to see there and do.
0: Absolutely. And, of course, it's also the 84th anniversary of the Japanese shelling of that as well. And a couple of the guns that they will be firing are the guns that were actually used at that time. Lots to see and do there, mate. Well, you've given us plenty to choose from. We're sport for choice this long weekend.
1: Thanks, Mark. See you next week.
0: All right, there's Lindsay Carr. We'll catch up with him in a week from here, but you can check out some of those events at the Arts News page at our website, 2NURFM.com.au.
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3: The University of Newcastle's free Law on the Beach clinic is back at Merriweather Beach, offering approachable legal advice for the local community. Now in its 23rd year, the service is run by Newcastle Law students together with the university's Legal Centre lawyers, providing guidance on a wide range of legal matters. The 2026 clinics are held every Wednesday at the Merriweather Beach Surf Life Saving Club until July 1st. No appointment is needed, although clients are encouraged to contact the University of Newcastle's Legal Centre before attending.
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0: Some large and powerful surf conditions today. Expected to be a bit tricky for rock fishing, swimming and surfing and crossing bars by boat. There is that gale warning in place for another day today as well, with the winds from the southwest up to 30 knots, pushing up to 35 knots offshore if you're heading out. Gale warning as well with those seas up to 3 to 4 metres today and a southerly swell between 3 and 5 metres. High tide at 12:15, so about an hour or so from here at 1.4 metres there, partly cloudy. The odd shower activity should be cleaning up by around lunchtime. And the weekend, mostly sunny at around 18 degrees. 20 is the top for the coast and the valley for today. Right now, most of the Hunter, around 16 or 17 degrees. 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
2: This is John Doremus with The Passing Parade and the story of an intrepid explorer. In 1796, a young man jumped to fame by solving the centuries-old mystery of Africa's mighty river Niger, known of but unknown since the days of the pharaohs 2,000 years before Christ. His name was Mungo Park. In 1788, the English African Association was formed. The intention? Pursuing exploration in the Dark Continent. Within 5 years, the association had dispatched 3 explorers to the Niger, but all of them failed to reach it. In 1794, the seemingly insurmountable task fell to a 23-year-old Scot named Mungo Park. The association wasn't noted for doing things in a big way, and Park traveled alone with a letter of introduction to a Dr. John Laidley, gentleman slaver and merchant of the Gambia River. On June 21, 1795, he reached Gambia. Heading up a river in a small boat, he located Laidley, who gave him what advice he could and sheltered him for 5 months till the rainy season had passed. And then, leaving the Gambia, he crossed the dense jungle country of the upper Senegal River Basin and proceeded into the semi-desert region of Karta. Suffering from malaria, he was taken prisoner by a tribe of Moorish Arabs, who finally turned him loose with nothing but his horse and a pocket compass. Weaponless, he made his way through the treacherous lion domain of Bambara, buying a little food for himself and his horse by bartering the gilt buttons off his uniform jacket. At length, after a journey of many hundreds of miles, he came on the Niger at Sego. He traced the river downstream for 80 miles before being forced to turn back, utterly without means and totally exhausted. Taking a southerly route upstream, he covered the 300 miles to Bamako and crossed over the deep jungle-clad hills, striking the Gambia again at Pisania. As a feat of overland navigation, it has probably never been equaled. How he managed, it remains a mystery to this day. In 1805, he was invited by the British government to lead an official party to the Niger, with a view to following its course from Sego to the sea. And so, in the company of his brother-in-law, Alexander Anderson, and 45 British soldiers, he left Gambia on the 17th day of April. Of this party, only 7 were left when, after a journey of over 1,000 miles, he reached the lower Niger. The others had been claimed by fever and dysentery. In a flimsy craft made from 2 old canoes, they set out for the mouth of the river. The end came near Yuri, where they were attacked by hostile natives. The boat overturned and Park and his companions were drowned. 1 native rower escaped, from whom the facts were learned 6 years later. Mungo Park's death left the lower Niger and its delta still to be explored by others, but he had covered more than 2/3 of its 2,600 miles, and it was an endeavor to determine his fate that led the English explorer Richard Lander to the ultimate solution of the Niger mystery in the year 1831. Our time is up for now until we meet again for another chapter in The Passing Parade. This is John Doremus. Thank you so much, and goodbye for now.
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0: Good times and great music at 2NURFM 103.7. Just a reminder, we had Lindsay in a little while ago talking about some of the events that are happening. There are a couple more that you'll find at the events calendar at our website, and here's a couple of events that are happening across the weekend, both on Sunday this time around. The Maitland Community Markets right there at the showground from 9 until 1, over 100 stalls, and yes, the food area as well, and the Tillagerry Car Boot Sale happening at the RSL Sports Club there. A great chance to check out some of the bargains there, and also supporting the Tillagerry Association local volunteer group. So that'll be happening on Sunday from 10 o'clock until 1, the fundraising barbecue and raffles on the day should be a whole lot of fun as well. If you'd like some info on both of these, just check them out at our events calendar at 2NURFM.com.au.
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Good times and great music with Roxette and John and the Joyride at 2 NUR FM. 7 to 11, we'll get you up to the Hunter news team in just a little bit. With the meanwhile, partly cloudy conditions continuing for the rest of the day. A slight chance of those showers easing up, though, by end of the afternoon. And some damaging winds for the Upper Hunter. Tops today of 20 degrees for the coast and the valley. A little cooler as we head through the weekend, but the sunshine will be back, which is some great news. 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
1: It's 11 o'clock. Good morning. I'm Ollie Goldner. Shortland MP Pat Conroy says the region deserves a local Liberal candidate as Tony Abbott eyes off the federal seat. The former Prime Minister indicated he's keen on re-entering politics, with reports he's looking closely at seats along the Central Coast. However, the Herald reports local Liberals argued Emma King, who ran for the first time in last year's election, was a better long-term prospect for the party. Pat Conroy says Tony Abbott wouldn't bring the local expertise needed for the
2: I'm proud to be a local, raising my family in the electorate, and we'll see what comes around in 2028. But the important thing is I'm working every day to represent the people of Shortland.
1: Bondi terror attack hero Ahmed Al-Ahmed denies any wrongdoing, saying he's not a violent man after being charged with common assault. The 44-year-old is due in court next month, accused of attacking his father during an incident in Bankstown in March. But he says he believes it all stems from a family dispute around money, and he will be fighting the charges.
3: It's lying. Everything is lying. I never been violent. I'm not a violent guy.
1: A Liberal senator will introduce a private member's bill to push for the removal of an aged care funding computer algorithm. The integrated assessment tool is used to determine how much funding older Australians receive. Anne Rustin says her amendments would put humans back in control of the decisions. The 84th anniversary of the Japanese shelling of Newcastle will be celebrated at Fort Scratchley this Monday. 34 projectiles were fired on Newcastle on the 8th of June 1942, with the fort's two guns returning fire. Fort Scratchley Historical Society are hosting the celebrations from 10 a.m. to 4 p.m, with Lord Mayor Gavin Morris slated to make an appearance. President Bob Harper says remembering the service of past soldiers is incredibly important.
4: We don't want it to happen, but we can't forget that it did, and it's important that somebody's going to remember what the value of it was and what sacrifices people made in those times and back in that era. It's not about promoting war, it's about remembering.
1: An independent MP is accusing the government of ignoring pleas to delay changes to the tax system, which will now be debated in the upper house. The Prime Minister will use a speech today to defend the changes to negative gearing and capital gains tax, saying they need to change a system which isn't working for people. However, Fowler MP, Day Lee, claims she's hearing concerns from voters who are supposed to be benefiting from the reforms.
5: Young people are coming to me and telling me that the whole tax changes that you guys are proposing is going to impact their savings to put a deposit to buy their first home.
1: And a new dedicated greenhouse gas monitoring network across the Upper Hunter was launched earlier today. Measuring emissions, improving public understanding, and informing future projects and regulations are among the main focuses of the initiative. The network is the first of its kind in Australia, with plans to expand across New South Wales if successful. New South Wales Director of Climate and Atmospheric Science, Matthew Riley, says information on the region's emissions can be incredibly useful.
6: That'll be really helpful for scientists in Australia looking at greenhouse gas emissions. So we'll have a better understanding of what the actual emissions are, how much are coming from each source, and then hence what policies and programs we can put in place to help reduce emissions from those sources.
1: In finance, the All Ords is down 47 points at 88.69 and one Aussie dollar buying 71.24 US cents.
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1: A full house is expected when the Matildas take on Mexico in a friendly tomorrow night at McDonald Jones Stadium. Newcastle's Claire Wheeler, Emily Van Egmond and Jamila Rankin have all been named in the squad and are expected to get game time. Defender Charlize Rule says they're expecting a tight contest tomorrow night.
7: We've done some review and they look like a really good side, so it will be a good test. And yeah, they seem very technical, very physical, and yeah, it's nice to get experience all around the world and play different teams leading into a World Cup. So, yeah, that's what we're going to do.
1: Maja Hafalinska has become the first qualifier in history to reach the final of the French Open, defeating Dana Schneider 7-6, 6-4. She'll face 8th seed Mira Andreeva after the 19-year-old beat Marta Kostyuk. Tonight we'll see the men's semi-finals played. And Aussie golfers Minji Lee, Karis Davidson, Hannah Green and Steph Kyriakou are all within 2 strokes of the lead after the opening round of the Women's US Open. And now you're up to date with the latest 2 in URFM news.
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13: All right, partly cloudy conditions across the Hunter for today. The weekend starting off okay with some sunshine for Saturday and Sunday. Some cloud cover back for the King's birthday on Monday. Tops today of 20 degrees for the coast and also the Hunter Valley. Currently at Gateshead, we've made our way to 17 degrees for you. Already 18 degrees right now at Bellburn Heights. 7 past 11. G'day, Mark Rook with you for another hour and a bit. As we kickstart another hour, of course, of good times and great music. Nice little tag team. One of the 3 times Michael Jackson and Paul McCartney teamed up. Say, say, say. At 2NURFM.

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Fly direct from Newcastle Airport. Convenient parking, seamless check-in, and over 250 flights a week. Easy, local, sorted. That's the Nui way.

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good times and great music at 2NURFM 103.7. G'day, Mark Rourke with you for the next little bit. Well, I say a little bit up until midday for today, so we'll be spending a bit more time together this morning. Also coming up, we'll get our tradie tips with our tradie Timbo, who'll be in today looking at heating. It's that time of the year when things start to get a bit cooler. We start to think about maybe those projects around the home to get some heating in, whether it's indoors. Outdoor heating is so popular these days, so we'll get a bit of that. And even to heat.

heat up your bathroom. It's coming up a bit later. First up, though, we're up on the Facebook page this morning. We're talking streaming, asking if you pay for the ad-free versions of your streaming platforms, or do you just, you know what, I'll just have whatever the cheapest one is and just flood me with ads. What do you reckon? On our Facebook page there. Steve says, look, Amazon Prime, about $1.30 a week, free postage, free books, free music, and a good variety of programs with very limited ads. You say, how can anyone whine about that? Oh, look, if you don't want ads completely, that's probably the way to do it. Bob says, when I signed up to Foxtel back when it was Austar, I think East Coast Television, was that another name for one of them before they all merged or were taken over? Anyway, back then I was to avoid ads. Well, guess what? I'm now paying a premium cost to view ads. Yeah, that's the tricky thing, isn't it? You can't really escape them, no matter how much you pay in some cases. All right, be a part of the conversation on our Facebook page there with your streaming services, whether it's YouTube as well. Are you paying for the ad-free version, or do you just roll with the most economical version that they hit you with? 11:15 at 2 on URFM. 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

0: 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Also, Paul Weller and the Style Council and You're the Best Thing. Bang on, 11:30. Still a long way to go after we check your water and the waves. Our tradie Timbo will be here and he'll be heating up your home. So some tradie tips for this week. Heating, whether it's indoors, outdoors, getting creative there, and also heating up the bathroom as well. Maybe just turn the hot water on. Will that do it? Probably not. All right, we'll get into some of that for you before midday at 2NURFM.
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0: If you're making your way to the waters today, some large and powerful surf conditions for the afternoon and evening. A bit tricky for rock fishing, swimming and surfing and crossing bars by boat. There is a gale warning across the Hunter Coast today as well, with those southwesterlies up to 30 knots and pushing up to 35 knots offshore right about now as well. So keep some of that in mind. Seas up to 3 and a bit metres with that swell from the south between 3 and 5 metres today. High tide hitting about now, and we'll get that low tide at 5 o'clock this afternoon, along with that cloud cover that is still making its way right across Newcastle and the Hunter for today. And the weekend, well, it's not too bad, actually. Mostly sunny Saturday and Sunday at around 18 degrees. And for the King's birthday on Monday, partly cloudy and up to 20 degrees there. Today, tops of 20 for the coast and also the Hunter Valley. Right now, Hunter Beach is sitting at 16 degrees. And most of the valley in Maitland, Singleton and Cessnock, 17 and 18 degrees now. 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

0: Good times and great music at 2NUR FM 103.7. Long weekend just about upon us, and because that quite often means that people start to look at some of those things, those projects around the home, that we get them from the paper stage to actually getting out there and working on it. And to help us with some of that, as always, our tradie man from Warrior Electrical, Timbo, is joining us. And Tim, first up, long weekend, because being in the trade game during the week, is this the time where you get to those jobs of your own at home, or is it, no, I'm off the tools, pal?
1: Oh, look, I love to say Poets Day, being the Friday, and look, we're off the tools. Let's go. Let's have a long weekend. Thanks to the King.
0: All right, yeah, absolutely. Now, of course, if everybody else that might be looking to, that we're heading into winter and we start to think about heating, and I've got to say that the heating of the outdoors area in the last few years, that's really come into vogue, hasn't it?
1: Yeah, a lot of people like to, you know, like obviously enjoy their outdoors, and especially during winter, it's like a really hard time to be outdoors, use all your spaces really effectively and efficiently, and have friends over. So, you know, there's a few different ways you can jump into heating the outdoors, whether that be like an infrared or some sort of like electric heater, or if it's a gas or a wood fire heater.
0: Now, there are a few things to consider. I mean, obviously, you want to try and make it as warm as you can so that you can have everyone around and boast about how wonderful your outdoor area is. It's better than yours, but we want to make
1: always.
0: But we've got to make sure that there's some, as always, some safety concerns as well.
1: Yeah, so, like, typically once you, like, if you, for example, if you have, like, an electric heater, it's looking at what's around that, but also trying to keep the heat in. So, you know, whether it suits that space or not, but then let's move on to gas and wood fire. Obviously, they're an open heat source. And again, safety with that, what's above it, what's around it, are there shade sails, are there, you know, are there palm trees that are just lurking there with a couple of dead fronds ready to go up? So it's just about sort of having a look at that space. Is it going to be effective for it, or, you know, like, unfortunately, you know, like, are we going to have to move outside right away from anything? Yeah. Building materials, combustibles mostly.
0: Absolutely. So you're going to take all of that into account when you're sort of formulating your backyard plan for heating. Look, stepping inside it, and another area that some of us might not think too much of, but it can be quite cold once you step out of the shower, come out of the bath. We're still in the bathroom, so it does take a few minutes for us to warm up. Sometimes, Timbo, the heating can help there as well.
1: Yeah, so we've been there's a couple of different range of options there that you can go as well, and we've been lately finding removing the infrared heat lamps, which is the ones that you typically turn on, you stand directly under them. Mm-hmm. We've been moving into a lot of like heat fan top fittings, and what they tend to do is work a little bit more efficiently. So you don't have to stand directly under them. It will then blow the heat all the way around the room, and then that way, like, it also helps with your you know, mildew that's hanging around on the walls. So it's really a really effective and efficient heater, that type of source. So it might work at your place, Mark. You just never know.
0: Well, the last thing you want is that mildew hanging around on the walls, yeah. That's for sure. Now, for the rest of the house as a whole, quite often we hear, sadly this time of year, with all sorts of issues with heating going wrong in homes. So, again, safety always up the front. And what should we take into consideration also when we're looking at getting our home nice and toasty and warm for the next few months?
1: Yeah, definitely. So things like where you're going to put your, yeah, let's just say a floor-type pedestal heater, or even like a bar-type heater. What's around it? But before plugging it in, a great little safety check is to just have a look at the lead, so it's not plugged in, you've not got it turned on, but making sure that it hasn't, like, been sitting on the heater whilst it's been in operation, and, you know, it's showing internal cords or, you know, copper sort of like through the outside there. So it's really, really important just to take a look. If you think it's nearly sort of burnt through, maybe give the cord a little bit of a twist and make sure you can't see any colors coming through. If you get to that stage, time to, like, throw it in the bin, start again. Super, super important, not only for the heat source, but also for electricity, especially with the young ones, like, crawling around if you've got them.
0: Yeah, that's for sure. And again, I know it can be costly. Everyone's sort of struggling to keep their, you know, as many dollars in their wallet as they can. But, yeah, you know, when these things become unsafe, that's the last thing we want to look at, or the last thing we want to keep in the house. Other heat sources inside?
1: Yeah, so another one's like your electric blanket. So the same scenario again, because like we tend to sort of lay directly on the heat source. So maybe have a look at putting some timers on overnight, but also again just checking, because you have got 240 volts running through the pretty much through your bed with you, making sure that those cords and those connections are you know nice and tidy, nice and neat. They're not like showing any exposed coppers. But if they're starting to sort of fray and the material's starting to look a bit, you know, bit old, probably time to hook it, go again.
0: Yeah, and you sort of can't go wrong by being overcautious with safety and electricity and things like that. I mean, what's the worst that can happen? Well, you've thrown out something that might still have a bit of life in it. The inverse of that is, of course, if you have something that's unsafe and you end up on the news.
1: Yeah, 100%. We want to really avoid that. Too, Mark, like, and that's the most serious unfortunate cases is that. So it's just making sure that the stuff that you're using is in good maintained order, but also nice and clean and tidy. So for example, if it was laying around in a shed or a garage for the last 12 months getting kicked around, because that sort of tends to what happen is you know at the end of winter you drop punnet towards the back fence, goes in the back corner of the shed, you know, I don't know, the car comes in, bumps something over, something falls on top of it. Is it still working? You know, if you sort of look at it and go, maybe not, time to go.
0: All
1: send
0: right.
1: them.
0: That sounds pretty good. Mate, well, some great advice there. Maybe a shed clean out to get rid of some of the heating devices that probably need to go to the garbage and get some new ones as well. Mate, absolutely. You're off for a nice, easy couple of days yourself. So, mate, thanks for coming in, Timbo, and we'll catch you in a fortnight from here.
1: Cheers, Mark. See you, everybody. Woo!
0: There he is, our tradie Timbo, with some great ideas there for heating, whether it's outdoors, whether it's indoors, whether, of course, it's the bathroom as well. Right here at 2NURFM 103.7.
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Yeah, there's a hit right there from Mr. Bossman and Hungry Heart at 2NURFM 103.7. 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We're doing the Hot Hits Long Weekend for you. Greg Richard will kick that off tomorrow in the Saturday Breakfast Show. 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
1: In this bulletin, crime reforms pass state parliament, Bondi attack hero denies assault accusation, and progress on solving one of the world's biggest mysteries. It's midday. Good afternoon. I'm Madeline McNeil. A range of new laws have been passed through state parliament ahead of its extended winter break. Dusty Fitzpatrick reports.
2: Legislation to crack down on organised crime networks will create new offences targeting the use of so-called kill cars. It'll also see harsher penalties dealt to those involved in public shootings, firebombings, and those who recruit children for gang crime. Police Minister Yasmin Catley says the changes will ensure police can better address the issues.
3: The law has caught up with the tactics that these criminals are using.
2: A separate bill has also passed to give police and the courts greater power to combat extremism in the state. MPs have also voted to scrap the use of good character references in sentencing for all crimes, including murder. Dusty Fitzpatrick, Sydney.
1: A man who was hailed a hero for disarming one of the attackers during the Bondi Beach terror attack is denying wrongdoing after being charged with common assault. Ahmed El Ahmed is accused of attacking his father during a dispute at Bankstown in March. He's due to face court next month on domestic violence-related offences of common assault and stalk or intimidate. But he's told 2GB he believes it relates to an ongoing family dispute about money and is vowing to fight the charges.
4: This is untrue. It's a conflict. You know, it's good for the people to know I'm honest, innocent, honourable guy. I never hurt anyone and I never been in violence.
1: Another One Nation MP has been unable to explain the details of its housing policy. Federal politics reporter Nelson Scott.
5: One Nation says it would limit home ownership to Australian citizens and permanent residents were it to win government, while temporary visa holders and foreigners living overseas would be forced to sell their properties within 2 years. In a fiery interview with Sydney broadcaster Mark Levy, One Nation Senator Sean Bell could not explain what happens to those who fail to divest their home by the deadline.
6: To Australian citizens,
7: Sean,
6: and those who reside
7: Sean,
6: here permanently.
7: Sean. This is turning into a train wreck, mate.
5: The clash follows a TV interview last night where MP Barnaby Joyce was forced to retract and clarify details regarding the party's housing plan. Liberal MP Jane Hume says it shows they're not a viable alternative government.
8: Not entirely sure even One Nation know what their policy here.
5: The government has extended the ban on foreigners buying existing homes until 2029. Nelson Scott, Canberra.
1: A Liberal senator is introducing a private member's bill to push for the removal of an aged care funding computer algorithm. The integrated assessment tool is used to determine how much funding older Australians receive. Anne Rustin says her amendments would put humans back in control of the decisions. The US president insists progress is being made in efforts to stop fighting between Israel and Hezbollah. The militant group says it's firmly rejected the terms of an American brokered deal to extend the tentative ceasefire between Israel and Lebanon, contingent on the end of Hezbollah attacks. But Donald Trump's adamant the group wants fighting to end.
9: And I think Hezbollah, I will tell you, they called us and they said, how about stopping? And I think you're going to see things happen over there. That's been like a little bit of a different world, but it's interconnected with Iran. And it would be really nice if Lebanon could have some peace.
1: A United Nations peacekeeper has been killed and two others wounded in a bombing attack on southeastern Lebanon. Police say they're treating a fire which broke out at a hairdresser's in Sydney's southwest as suspicious. Footage shows two people outside the Condell Park business shortly before the blaze starts. No one was inside at the time and no injuries have been reported. Unions are welcoming a landmark fair work ruling to stop NDIS providers shortchanging workers. Up to 10% of the sector could be up to $16,000 a year better off as a result of the decision. Australian Services Union Secretary Angus McFarland says it won't cost the government a cent.
10: This won't have any impact on the actual NDIS bottom line because the NDIS funds providers to pay their workers at the correct rate. What this decision is doing is stopping providers trying to use excuses and loopholes to pay them something else.
1: Drivers are being reminded to slow down and stick to the road rules, with double demerits now in force for the long weekend. Police will be out on the roads looking for anyone speeding, drink and drug driving, or not wearing a seatbelt. And scientists have used mining technology to try to solve the mystery of Stonehenge. An international team has determined glacial ice probably wasn't responsible for shifting the monument's 6-ton altar stone as previously thought. Curtin University's Dr. Anthony Clark says although they still don't know how the boulders were moved, it was a great use of existing technology.
0: But we've just been using the same tools that we use for the mining industry to understand where your next gold or iron ore deposit is, to answer questions about human development, which I think is a really interesting application of these tools.
1: In finance, the All Ords is trading down 50 points at 88.66. One Australian dollar is buying 71.19 US cents.
11: Good afternoon. I'm Ollie Goldner from the Hunter Newsroom. Tony Abbott is reportedly considering to run for the seat of Shortland. However, current MP Pat Conroy says he isn't concerned. After announcing he plans to re-enter politics, the Herald reported Tony Abbott is eyeing off seats along the central coast, including Shortland. The electorate has been a firm Labor seat since 1949, with Pat Conroy winning with a 5.5% sweep in last year's election. He says the former Prime Minister wouldn't be a suitable fit for the region.
12: Why the Liberal Party would want to consider putting up a failed Prime Minister, a Prime Minister so bad that his own party knocked him off, is beyond me. But ultimately, that's the decision for the Liberal Party. I'm focused on representing the community.
11: A hitchhiker has detailed a close encounter with Ivan Milat at Port Stephens in a submission to a cold case inquiry. The person, whose identity has been suppressed, told the inquiry about a near miss with a man they later learned was Ivan Milat while hitchhiking at Raymond Terrace in 1988. They said Milat was with a passenger when they pulled up in a white station wagon, telling them to jump in the back. They said a woman noticed the encounter and offered them a ride instead. The person described Milat as having a moustache and oily combed black hair, later recognising him from a photograph. The state parliamentary inquiry is examining missing persons cases, murders and suspected murders dating back to 1965. The Fort Scratchley Historical Society are inviting locals to celebrate the 84th anniversary of the Japanese shelling of Newcastle this Monday. The historic site returned fire on a Japanese submarine in the early hours of June 8, 1942, after the submarine fired 34 projectiles at Newcastle. Lord Mayor Gavin Morris will join the celebrations, firing one of the two guns which returned fire on the submarine. The Society's president, Bob Harper, says Newcastle's rich history should be celebrated.
13: A lot of people come from all around the world to see what we've got there, and they want to know about our history. A lot of people don't realise the history that Newcastle has.
11: Two teenagers are due to front a court next month, charged over an alleged assault of a 13-year-old boy at the Newcastle Interchange. The 16 and 17-year-olds have each been charged with assault occasioning actual bodily harm and shoplifting following the incident on Stewart Avenue last Saturday night. They've both been granted conditional bail to face a children's court on July 13. The Upper Hunter is now home to Australia's first dedicated greenhouse gas monitoring network. The network aims to provide scientists and the community with information regarding emissions across the region. The network will build off of existing networks in the Upper Hunter and plans to extend across the state if successful. New South Wales Director of Climate and Atmospheric Science, Matthew Riley, says the Hunter is a perfect place for the network.
14: We've got a good platform from our existing air quality monitoring networks in the Hunter Valley. There's trust in the data that comes from those networks, not just trust from the community, but trust from industry as well. So we're building off that trust that we've developed to test this new approach in a region that has always shown its thirst and its ability to innovate.
11: And Federal Hunter MP Dan Repacoli has been shortlisted for the McKinnon Institute's Emerging Political Leader of the Year Award. The annual prize recognises politicians for their approach to leadership and their collaboration with their electorate. Dan Repacoli says he's humbled by the nomination, saying he never envisaged when he left school at 15 to become a tradie that he'd end up in Parliament, let alone being nominated for an award like this.
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16: The Matildas are making final preparations ahead of tomorrow night's friendly against Mexico in Newcastle. Locals Claire Wheeler, Emily Van Egmond and Jamila Rankin have all been named in the squad and are tipped to get game time. A capacity crowd is expected at McDonald Jones Stadium, and coach Joe Montemurro says a packed...
17: You know that feeling. Tyres worn, grip gone and timers poor. Relax. Mobile Tummy Tyres come to you. No downtime, no hassles, better grip, safer stops, no stress, just peace of mind.
16: Mexico in Newcastle. Locals Claire Wheeler, Emily Van Egmond and Jamila Rankin have all been named in the squad and are tipped

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1: Dib, who won a premiership with the Knights in 2022, is back in Newcastle after a three-year stint with the Cowboys. Meek says the 5'8" always steps up and will thrive with the opportunity to return to the red and blue. Meanwhile, Knights NRL coach Justin Holbrook says they won't be underestimating their opponents when they take on a resurgent Melbourne Storm outfit tonight. And the final round of the Northern New South Wales Australia Cup gets underway tomorrow, with a local clash between Cohiba and Adamstown. The round will wrap up when Edgeworth takes on Charlestown. That's sport, I'm Liam Collins.
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8: Cloud cover continuing for the remainder of the day, with those temperatures tonight dropping very low to between 3 and 8 degrees. To kickstart the long weekend, plenty of sunshine around with a top of 18 for Saturday and Sunday, and some more cloud cover for the holiday on Monday. 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

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I put my head on her shoulder. 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She said,

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1: It's 1 o'clock. Good afternoon. I'm Madeline McNeil. An inquest has determined the terror attack killing of Sydney Police employee Curtis Cheng could not have been prevented. A coroner's found Khalil Muhammad Jabbar showed no signs of radicalisation before the religiously motivated attack outside police headquarters in 2015. Deputy State Coroner Derek Lee says while material linked to Islamic State was found on the 15-year-old's phone, he'd only accessed much of it in the month before the shooting, and he noted evidence from his teachers and classmates who described the teen as religious and hardworking, but say he did not attempt to impose his beliefs on others. The opposition says the government is wrong to claim its new tax reforms will help stop the rise of One Nation. The Prime Minister will use an economic forum to defend his changes to capital gains tax and negative gearing. Anthony Albanese will argue the measures help shield Australia from the social and economic discontent seen overseas. But Deputy Liberal Leader Jane Hume maintains the reforms will do no such thing.
2: The Prime Minister's come out and said that, well, this is a budget about fighting populism. Oh, well, give me a break. This is not a budget about fighting populism. Can the Prime Minister please make up his mind and tell us exactly what this budget was all about? Because it certainly hasn't been received well.
1: Legislation's passed the State Parliament to abolish good character references for all crimes, including murder and domestic violence. The Coalition abandoned its opposition to the bill to allow for earlier reforms to be expanded beyond sexual offending. Separate laws have also been passed which aim to crack down on gang violence. A safety company says it can roll out a statewide e-bike number plate scheme in just 90 days for a fraction of the government's estimated cost. Calls to register private e-bikes across the state were rejected on claims a new database would take years to build and cost up to $20 million. But E-Bike Safety Australia Director Ben Horwood says his group's already running a plate system across 13 schools and it could be easily expanded.
3: And it has a register which is all registered back to the school, so any complaints out there in the community, all are directed back to the school for their disciplinary action, and parents are obviously notified at that point as well.
1: A new report shows the number of homeless people in the state has increased by more than two-thirds in the last 6 years. Homelessness New South Wales is more than 2,000 people are sleeping rough in 2026, up from slightly more than 1,000 in 2020. And environment officials say they've seized more than 100,000 illegal exotic cockroaches from a facility in Bathurst, estimated to be worth around $200,000. In finance, the All Ords is trading down 49 points at 88.67, one Australian dollar buying 71.2 US cents.
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4: Good afternoon. The Bulldogs are digging into their Dogs of War pass to try and revive their NRL campaign. Coach Cameron Serrato says they might need to change their mindset ahead of Monday's clash with Parramatta.
5: It definitely is easy for us at the moment to feel like the world's against us. And sometimes that's when the Bulldogs are at their best, when it's us against the world. And maybe that's how we have to treat it.
4: The Dogs have announced the re-signing of outside back Inari Tuala along with youngsters AJ Jones and Jed Ridden. Hooker Lachlan Lonergan and flanker Luke Reimer return to the Brumbies starting side for tonight's Super Rugby qualifying final against the Hurricanes in Wellington. Collingwood has confirmed 27-year-old Mitch Podarski will make his AFL debut against Melbourne on Monday at the MCG. And four Aussie golfers, including Minji Lee, are within two strokes of the lead after the opening round of the Women's US Open. That's sport. I'm Adam Hawes.
1: 4:01, that's the latest news and sport.
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11: Cloud cover continuing for the remainder of the day, with those temperatures tonight dropping very low to between 3 and 8 degrees. To kickstart the long weekend, plenty of sunshine around with a top of 18 for Saturday and Sunday, and some more cloud cover for the holiday on Monday. 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

traffic, tolls, trains, no thanks. 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Convenient parking, seamless check-in, and over 250 flights a week. Easy, local, sorted. That's the Newey way.

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6: 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Or if theatre is more your style, there are several shows on now and this weekend, including the thriller An Unseasonable Fall of Snow at Maitland Repertory Theatre, the musical Tell Me on a Sunday at Morpeth School of Arts, and The Boy from Oz at Singleton Civic Centre. Get tickets online. If you love watching Patrick Swayze and Jennifer Grey strut their stuff, Dirty Dancing is showing in Newcastle across the weekend and into next week. Also, this month's Dobell Festival is underway with everything from exhibitions and live music to workshops, markets and family-friendly activities. If you'd like to check out the Young Dobell exhibition, it's on now at the Museum of Art and Culture Yapang in Booragul. Or for other events, see online. And on Monday, the guns will fire at 11, 1 and 3 at Fort Scratchley, so you can go and check those out as well as their exhibition rooms or do a tunnel tour. They'll run every 30 minutes between 10 and 4.
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I woke last night to the sound of thunder. How far off, I sat and wondered. 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Ain't it funny how the night moves? When you just don't seem to have as much to lose. Strange how the night moves.

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That's the Newey way.

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4: Born on this day, American Sheriff Pat Garrett.
5: Mexican revolutionary Francisco Pancho Villa. Australian actor Martin Vaughan. The Irish author of My Left Foot, Christy Brown. Australian champion jockey Roy Higgins. Australian rugby union great Mark Eller. Australian tennis star Scott Draper. English comedian Ross Noble. Australian swimmer Emily Seabomb. And American actor Mark Wahlberg.
6: My pops taught me that a man who talks behind somebody's back is a coward.
7: Wow, I actually appreciate that.
6: Good, because I'm going to tell you directly to your face.
7: No, you don't have to.
6: No, I don't like you.
5: Historically, June 5, 1836, William Grant Broughton is enthroned as the first Anglican bishop of Australia. 1866 saw the death of Scottish-born Australian explorer John Sturt at the age of 51. 1928, Sir Charles Kingsford Smith landed his plane Southern Cross in Fiji in the longest sea flight to this date. 1940, the Battle of France begins during World War II. 1968, US Senator Robert F. Kennedy was shot in the head in Los Angeles after claiming victory in California's Democratic presidential primary. The gunman, Sirhan Sirhan, was immediately arrested. Kennedy died the next day at the age of 42.
8: Oh, my God. Senator Kennedy has been shot. And another man, a Kennedy campaign manager, and possibly shot in the head. I am right here. Rafer Johnson has a hold of a man who apparently has fired the shot.
5: 1981, the Center for Disease Control and Prevention reports that five gay men in California are suffering a rare pneumonia found in patients with weakened immune systems, the first recognized case of AIDS. 1988, Australian sailor Kay Cottee arrives in Sydney, becoming the first woman to sail solo around the world. 1989, in one of the most remembered images of China's crushed pro-democracy movement, a lone man stands in front of a line of tanks in Beijing until friends pull him out of the way. 2002,

Australian actress Gwen Plum passed away at the age of 89. 2004, the 40th US President Ronald Reagan died of pneumonia brought on by Alzheimer's disease at the age of 93. And finally today, June 5, 1993, 23-year-old Mariah Carey married Sony Records chairman Tony Mottola. The marriage would last less than 4 years. Not a real vision of love. I'm Kev Calloway. 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
1: It's 3 o'clock. Good afternoon. I'm Madeline McNeil. A Sydney police officer convicted over a crash which killed an Indigenous teenager has avoided jail time. Jai Kalani Wright died in hospital after his motorbike collided with an unmarked police car being driven by Benedict Bryant at Alexandria 3 years ago. Bryant has been sentenced to 2 years imprisonment to be served as an intensive corrective order and 500 hours of unpaid community service work. Bryant's lawyer, Paul McGurr, has confirmed they will seek an appeal.
2: There's a number of grounds that we've already come up with in respect to the appeal. I have to be respectful as being spared, as I said, and I'm not trying to rub salt into the wounds. If people were at home not doing home invasions and stealing vehicles, we wouldn't be here, and that can't be lost. It's a community problem.
1: An inquest has found there was not enough time for intervention to prevent the killing of Sydney Police employee Curtis Cheng in 2015. Deputy State Coroner Derek Lee says while material linked to Islamic State was found on his teenage killer's phone, Khalil Muhammad Jabbar had only accessed much of it in the month before the shooting, and the 15-year-old had not been individually identified by counter-terrorism investigators as being at risk of violent extremist acts. One Nation is under pressure to clarify key elements of its housing policy following a fiery interview on Sydney Radio. The minor party says it would limit property ownership to Australian citizens and permanent residents. They also claim temporary visa holders and foreign nationals would be forced to sell their home within 2 years. But Senator Sean Bell struggled to explain whether those who refuse to divest their property would be evicted.
3: That is an excellent question. But what we're saying, and it is perfectly reasonable to expect that homes in Australia go to Australian citizens,
4: Sean,
3: and those who reside
4: Sean,
3: here permanently.
4: Sean. This is turning into a train wreck, mate.
1: The federal government says its new tax laws are designed to help stop the rise of populism. Labor's bill to rein in capital gains tax discounts and restrict negative gearing will soon be debated in the Senate. The Prime Minister argues the changes will address the economic frustrations which have fuelled anti-establishment movements overseas. And experts are warning of a pollination crisis, with new data suggesting at least 60% of the country's beehives have been wiped out by varroa mite. Fiona Chambers, chief executive of the Wheat Bee Foundation, has told Michael McLaren the parasite's also eliminating feral beehives.
5: So all of that free pollination will be gone from the pollination system. You put on top of that up to 60% or maybe more hive losses from the managed honeybees, and we really do have a pollination crisis for agriculture.
1: In finance, the All Ords is down 59 points, one Australian dollar buying 71 US cents.
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6: Eels forward Jack DeBellin admits he needed to get with the times after being dropped earlier this season. The former Origin star had a slow start to his stint at Parramatta after switching from the Dragons. The 35-year-old says he needed to improve his defensive movements.
7: I wouldn't say it was a bad technique or habit, but it just kind of probably crept into my game that I didn't even realise, and probably took me getting dropped to realise that I had to change things and get with the times.
6: A staggering 16 wickets have fallen at Lord's on the opening day of the first men's test between England and New Zealand. After the home side was bowled out for just 140, the Black Caps limped to stumps at 6 for 61. Fast bowler Ollie Robinson taking 4 for 10. It's a four-way tie after the opening round of the PGA Tour's Memorial Tournament. Adam Scott, the best of the Aussies at even par, 5 shots off the lead. That's sport, I'm Adam Hawes.
1: 3:04, that's news and sport.
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12: Cloud cover continuing for the remainder of the day, with those temperatures tonight dropping very low to between 3 and 8 degrees. To kickstart the long weekend, plenty of sunshine around with a top of 18 for Saturday and Sunday, and some more cloud cover for the holiday on Monday. 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
1: It's 4 o'clock. Good afternoon. I'm Madeline McNeil. A coronial inquest has found nothing could have stopped the shooting of Curtis Cheng outside police headquarters. Jack Hahn reports.
2: It's been 11 years since the shooting death of a police accountant on the footsteps of the force's headquarters. A coronial inquest finding a senior constable was justified in killing the 15-year-old gunman who opened fire on Curtis Cheng. The attack today described as an act of violent Islamic extremism. The coroner conceding it was not possible to prevent the shooting as the gunman planned the final steps just 3 hours beforehand, and ISIS material was only accessed by the boy a month before the shooting. Jack Hahn, Sydney.
1: A Sydney police officer found guilty over a fatal crash has been handed a 2-year intensive corrections order and ordered to complete 500 hours of unpaid community service. Jai Kalani Wright died in hospital after his motorbike collided with an unmarked police car being driven by Benedict Bryant at Alexandria. Bryant's lawyer has confirmed they will seek an appeal. Dozens of birds have been affected by a chemical spill in the inner suburbs. A substance believed to be some type of oil has spilled into the Alexandria Canal near Huntley Street. The site's been handed back to council and the EPA by fire and rescue crews, and wildlife volunteers are working with them to treat native birds who've been coated in the substance. WIRE's emergency response manager Matthew Godwin says they've confirmed around 30 birds have been affected, but many more may have left the site.
3: The groups are counting on is a lot of those birds will be coming back to roost this evening, and I think that the better assessment would be able to be made this evening once everything comes back.
1: Latest figures from the National Anti-Scam Centre show Australians lost more than $76 million to fraud in the first 3 months of this year. The ACCC data shows fewer scams were reported over the period when compared with the same time last year. Deputy Chairwoman Katrina Lowe says scammers are becoming more sophisticated.
4: So be cautious if a website or ad creates a sense of urgency or promises a really great bargain or high return. In those sort of circumstances, remember those three words: stop, check, protect.
1: And more than 100,000 exotic cockroaches have been seized from a commercial breeder in Bathurst. Biosecurity officials say it's the largest seizure of illegal exotic invertebrates in Australia's history. They're estimated to be worth around $200,000. In finance, just before the close, the All Ords is trading down 63 points at 88.53. One Australian dollar is buying 71.2 US cents.
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5: Broncos coach Michael Maguire has explained why he dropped Premiership hero Ezra Mam. Tom Duffy will wear the number 6 jersey tomorrow night against the Titans, with Mam warming the bench. Maguire says Mam's loss of form forced his hand.
6: We've got a squad for a reason, and when people are shining and they're doing well, and you know, sometimes people need to go through and do a bit of work, they're not going to give them a go. It's about being successful each weekend, and we haven't hit the mark there over the last month.
5: Pakistan has won the men's one-day cricket series against Australia 2-1, winning game 3 by 4 wickets in Lahore. The Aussies losing 7 for 38 to be all out for a paltry 157. And the Las Vegas Grand Prix will run until at least 2037 under a fresh decade-long contract announced this week. The race, which takes in much of the famous Las Vegas Strip, first joined the sport in 2023. That's sport. I'm Adam Hawes.
1: 4 past 4, that's news and sport.
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9: We've got some activity on the radar, but it's out off the coast and that's where it's going to stay. A little bit cloudy, but mostly fine is the word tonight, with moderate southwesterly winds. Temperatures falling overnight to 8 degrees on the coast. We're expecting a nippy 5 in the valley. Sunny tomorrow, Sunday looking good now. Now maybe one or two daytime showers on our holiday Monday. Of course, it's not Monday yet, and then we may get another shower on Tuesday. 20 for Newcastle, the Lake and the Bay tomorrow. 19 degrees forecast for the Valley. It is 17 right now at the junction at Terralba and in Tea Gardens. It is 6 after 4 afternoon. Kev Calloway here as we head for the long weekend. Got some traffic on the roads. We'll check it next here at 2 and UR.

Good times, great music at 2 and you are Billy Joel. 4:08, checking our traffic this afternoon via live traffic this afternoon, and it's just dropped off. Okay, we did have a little incident. I'll just tell you anyway. Hopefully the pedestrian's okay. There was a car and a pedestrian had come together on Maitland Road, Mayfield. That's dropped off the site. Hopefully all is well. So no incidents to report now. Got some holiday traffic here. Pretty busy southbound into and through Singleton this afternoon. That may well clear fairly quickly, but she's busy right now. We are very busy northbound from Hexham Bridge all the way out through Heatherbrae. Just admire, if you're stuck in that, just admire the fabulous work they're doing with the new roadworks going on there. There's a lot there. Miller's Forest, pretty heavy there. That's Raymond Terrace Road I'm looking at. As you try and come out on the Nelson's Plains, you're backing up a fair way now on the Raymond Terrace Road. Weekly's, hooly dooly, from the New England Overpass all the way to John Renshaw. If you're just coming under the New England Overpass, it's going to take you a little while. Traffic lights got you. Maitland Road out to the bridge, busy, but it's kind of okay. Link Road to Cameron Park, as always. TC Frith southbound is building down the west side of the lake, and the crossroads of Glendale building westbound out towards Edgy. And never to be left out, Belmont North southbound into Belmont City on the Pacific Highway, popping up here as well. All right, play nice. Let us know if you see it. Remember, the double demerits are in, as of now, through until midnight Monday. 49216216, same number, if you

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Once Australia's loudest rock and roll band, Billy Thorpe and the Aztecs, although that's just Billy Thorpe. Can't believe it's almost 20 years since Billy passed away. It will be next year, February, I think it is. Billy Thorpe, most people I know, in fact, most people that know me don't have any doubt whatsoever. 14 past four, Kev Kellaway Drive Show as we head into the long weekend. It's our Hot Hits Super Long Weekend. Greg Richard will kick it all off tomorrow morning from 6 a.m. 6 to 6 every day, Saturday, Sunday, Monday. We've got the hits, and they are the super hits of the past. You're going to love them here at 2, and you are. I actually thought, because it's a double demerit weekend, what do you think of this? We might have a double prize game of Quizzical. What do you reckon? We'll double the regular...

0: Yeah, I know. Double nothing, still nothing. Hey, but it's a lot of fun. Righto, question one. What animal alive today is most closely related to dinosaurs? What animal alive today is most closely related to dinosaurs? There you go. Ponder that. Question one of Quizzical today. It is 4:15.
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0: That was the name of the documentary about Michael Hutchins, actually. But that was 2019. The song, of course, came out well before that. It was a good album, Kick, as I recall. Mystify in excess, here at 2NUR. Did question one mystify you this afternoon? Were you pondering? Let's find out.
1: Let's get into quizzical.
0: All righty. We want to know what animal... I'll try that again. What animal alive today is most closely related to dinosaurs? What is it, Peter?
2: Hello, Kev. Crocodile.
0: Would be incorrect.
2: Okay, we'll have to go with birds.
0: No, you don't get two goes at it, mate.
2: Oh, okay.
0: Oh, look, geez, I'm a good bloke. Look, because we are playing for double the prizes, you know, I should be stricter.
2: It double a chance.
0: mate, it is actually birds, of course, yeah. They're actually considered dinosaurs. I didn't know this.
2: Yeah, it was an interesting thing that I've known for years and years, but for some reason I thought the crocodile might have snuck in there.
0: Well, the crocodile is close. The birds are descendants of a group of two-legged meat-eating dinosaurs called theropods. And because they evolved from dinosaur ancestors, modern birds, so our chickens, ostriches, emus, scientifically they're classified as living dinosaurs. So after the birds, then come the crocodilians.
2: Right.
0: So, mate, two stabs at it. Maybe that's the way I should go. A double demerit weekend, a double prize so you get a double guess at it.
2: That's a good enough prize, I reckon.
0: Good on you, mate. Thank you very much. Have a great weekend.
2: Okay. You too. See ya.
0: Thanks, Peter. Bye-bye. Righto. Hedgie. Morning, Hedgie. Yes, he's nailed question one. I think you'll probably get this one too. In what book was British spy James Bond introduced to the world? So therefore, we want to know the very first book by Ian Fleming. In what book was British spy James Bond introduced to the world? Question two, quizzical today here at 2NURFM.
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0: On the waters tonight, the winds will be southwesterlies, up around 35 knots. Seas at 2.5 to 3 metres on a southerly swell of 3 to 4. Got a low tide about half hour away, 5 o'clock the Savo, with a high tonight at 11:30. Overall, fine this evening. Temperatures cool, down to 8 and 5. Sunny tomorrow and Sunday. May get a couple of daytime showers on Monday, with one or two coming back on Tuesday. 20 for the coast, 19 for the valley tomorrow. It is 17 right now in Taro, Swansea and in Stroud. 27 to 5. We'll check the traffic next here at 2NURFM.

0: Yeah, good times, great music at 2 and you are with the Carpenters. 24 to 5, checking out traffic. No incidents to speak of, just some busy traffic. It's going to be some holiday stuff in particular. Northbound out through Heather Bray. She's very slow that through there this afternoon. Let's admire the roadworks. It's a terrific road. It's going to be fantastic when they finally complete it. That's going to be very car close. We're busy around the Taro Bend, of course, heading up to John Renshaw. Weekly's has improved. Still got a queue coming down to John Renshaw. Fair bit of traffic on Raymond Terrace Road coming out through Nelson's Plains. You're backing up beyond Miller's Forest there at the moment. Just steady as you go. You'll get where you've got to go. Then the regulars, we have got the Link Road to Cameron Park, the main road run to Edgy, the northern tip of the lake, two lanes become one, just starting to pop up now. Singleton, how you looking? Yeah, looking okay. Southbound, no dramas coming through town. If you're coming down the New England onto the expressway, you should get a pretty good run all the way down. 23 to 5.
1: Let's get into quizzical.
0: Edgy has come in with a wild guess and he's nailed this one in Yorkshire this morning. In what book was British spy James Bond introduced? Dexter, what do you reckon?
2: Okay, I think that's a question.
0: Yes.
2: Might be Dr. No.
0: Dr. No. I'd have to say no, it wasn't Dr. No. But it's a double guess, Dave. You got another one? Has something to do with gambling, playing Baccarat.
2: No, I don't know.
0: Oh, bugger, Dexter.
2: No. Carry on.
0: Mate, I'm sure you've heard of this. Casino Royale.
2: Oh, that's it. Yeah.
0: That's the one. That was Bond's first mission. He had to bankrupt a Soviet intelligence banker playing some high-stakes baccarat.
2: Casino Royale. That's it. Casino. I know it now, but I didn't know it then.
0: Never mind. Doesn't matter. You got it now, Dexter. Thanks for playing.
2: All right.
0: Good on you, mate. Have a lovely weekend. All right, here we go. Last one for the afternoon. Your last chance for glory. Go home and brag over the dinner table tonight. This is, well, it's kind of one I reckon you either know it or you don't. There's no guessing here. Which country was the first to use police dogs? Which country was the first to use police dogs? Question three this afternoon. It's quizzical. It's 2 and you are FM 103.7.

0: Yeah, one of the best artists I've ever seen in concert. He was just terrific. James Taylor, here at 2 in URFM.
1: Let's get into quizzical.
0: Question 3. We want to know which country was the first to use police dogs? Peter, what do you think?
2: Oh, okay, Germany.
0: That would be close, but not close enough.
2: Okay, we'll get 2 guesses.
0: Yeah, go on.
2: Russia.
0: No, you went further away. Thanks,
2: on
0: Peter.
2: On the other side, Denmark. I'll go Denmark.
0: No, that's 3. Go on, bugger off. Cheers. Oh,
2: 3 prizes.
0: No, you're right.
2: Cheers.
0: Cubby.
3: I think that it could be Germany. Do you think?
0: No, it's not Germany. It's free. You get 2 guesses. Close to Germany. Close to Germany.
3: I don't know. Sweden. That was one of my first ones.
0: No, you're going the wrong way now.
3: No, well.
0: Thanks, Cubby.
3: Thanks, brother.
0: See you, mate. Have a great weekend. Oh, I'm going to be tough on this one. No. We're not even close. This might surprise you, actually. Then how about Belgium? The police department in the city of Ghent in Belgium, 1899. Now, their primary role, this is the dog, I mean, the dog's role was basically work with nighttime officers to help defend them against criminal gangs. So here in New South Wales, the police dog unit was formed in 1932. Now, here's something I didn't know. Well, I knew this bit. German Shepherds, Labradors, even English Springer Spaniels. How's this? They've trained them. Well, we know they can sniff out drugs, etc. Firearms, and this one's a doozy. They can sniff out currency. How about that? That explains why they get nothing out of me at the airport. I ain't got no currency. All right, there we go. Hedgie's missed that one. Bugger, mate. Still, 2 out of 3. Not bad. Hey, thanks for playing. We're done for the week. We'll do it again next week, of course. It's 13 to 5 here at 2 in URFM.
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Good times, great music here at 2NU RFM. Professionally, her name is Macy Gray, but her real name is Natalie McIntyre, comes from Canton, Ohio. She's got a really distinctive raspy voice, influenced a fair bit by Billie Holiday, apparently. Macy Gray, I Try, here at 2NU, 7 to 5, partly cloudy tonight, but it's remaining fine. Lows of 8 and 5 expected overnight. Going to be sunny tomorrow and Sunday. The weekend part looking okay. Maybe a couple of daytime showers on Monday. We might see a shower come Tuesday back to work. 20 for the coastline tomorrow, 19 degrees forecast for the valley. 15 right now at Stanford Merthyr. It is 16 degrees at Soldiers Point. As we head for the news at 5, this is Chris Isaak, here at 2NU RFM.

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1: It's 5 o'clock. Good afternoon. I'm Madeline McNeil. A police officer convicted over a Sydney crash which killed an Indigenous teenager intends to appeal his sentence. Benedict Bryant has been handed a 2-year intensive corrections order and will have to undertake 500 hours of unpaid community service after being found guilty of dangerous driving occasioning death. He was behind the wheel of an unmarked police car which collided with a motorbike ridden by 16-year-old Jai Kalani Wright at Alexandria in 2022. Jai's father, Lachlan, says they're aware Bryant plans to lodge an appeal.
2: Whether they have a point of appeal, who knows? I mean, I'm no lawyer, I'm no barrister. We know it's coming, but we'll just take things as they come. It's taken us how many years to get to this point? We're fine with that.
1: Wildlife rescue volunteers are on site at a chemical spill in Sydney's inner suburbs, working to clean the substance from dozens of native birds. Pelicans, cormorants and ibis are among the species affected by the spill at Alexandria Canal, believed to be some form of oil. Anyone who sees a bird coated in a dark substance, which they believe has been impacted, is urged to call WIRES. New laws have passed State Parliament aimed at cracking down on organised crime gangs. The reforms will see new offences and harsher penalties for those found guilty of public shootings and the use of kill cars. Police Minister Yasmin Catley says the changes will ensure police have all the options they need to address the problem.
3: Police are disrupting these gangs every day. Now the law has caught up with the tactics that these criminals are using.
1: Separate legislation has passed to abolish the use of good character references in sentencing for all crimes, including murder and domestic violence. A coroner has ruled the shooting death of civilian police employee Curtis Cheng in 2015 could not have been prevented because authorities did not have enough time to intervene in his killer's radicalisation. Deputy State Coroner Derek Lee also found police used appropriate force in shooting the teenager, finding it was the only tactical option available to responding officers. And the start of the ski season in the state's south could see up to 10 centimetres of snowfall in alpine areas tonight. Thousands are expected to drive to the snowy mountains for the long weekend, with extra highway patrols on to make sure they arrive safely. Transport for New South Wales Director of Field Operations, Rob Austin, says drivers need to be careful.
4: Just some advice to people though, look, we are experiencing some icy conditions, so if you're heading down there, please, if you're going to be going into the national parks, please make sure that you have your snow chains, drive to conditions, slow down a little bit, but please enjoy the snow.
1: In finance, the All Ords closed down 61 points at 88.55, one Australian dollar buying 71.2 US cents.
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5: Teen Tigers star Hamasi Makassini has been cleared to play in Sunday's NRL clash with the Panthers. The 18-year-old looked to have sustained a serious shoulder injury last week against the Bulldogs, but coach Benji Marshall says he's good to go.
6: Well, we thought he had an AC injury that we thought was worse than what it is. I think it was like grade 2 carry-on last week, you know, so no, he'll be right to play this week.
5: Tonight it's the Storm taking on the Knights while the Raiders are hosting the Roosters. The Super Rugby Pacific qualifying finals are underway. The clash between the Hurricanes and Brumbies has just kicked off in Wellington. Ice hockey Stanley Cup final series is locked at 1-1 after the Hurricanes beat the Golden Knights 4-3. While in tennis, Alexander Zverev can take another step closer to his first major title tonight when he meets Jakub Mensik in the French Open semi-finals. That's sport. I'm Adam Hawes.
1: It's 5:04. That's the latest news and sport.
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10: Shower activity on the radar, but it's off the coastline, and that's where it's going to stay. A little cloudy, but overall it's going to be fine tonight with moderate southwesterly winds. Temperatures overnight falling to 8 on the coast and 5 degrees for the valley. Should be sunny tomorrow, Sunday looking sweet, and we might get a couple of daytime showers on our holiday, King's Birthday Monday. And then maybe a shower for Tuesday. 20 for Newcastle, the lake and the bay. 19 degrees for Maitland, Cessnock and the valley tomorrow. Already getting a little nippy. 16 in Singleton, 16 degrees in Shortland. 17 right down Redhead. At 5 past 5 afternoon, the Kev Calloway Drive Show continues the Savo, heading into the long, hot hits, super music weekend. We'll have a look at the traffic next here at 2 in URFM.

Old Cotton. Same old girl at 2 at URFM, 9 after 5. Checking our traffic, we don't have any incidents via live traffic, that's good. And things have kind of cleared up fairly well everywhere other than the New England. No, sorry, got that wrong. Pacific Highway. You're okay coming off Hexham Bridge. Somewhere just a little, let's call it south of Heatherbrae, she's going to start slowing down. And she's a very slow old crawl. Once you get yourself out through Heatherbrae, through the main roundabout there, your journey north is looking fine. Southbound through Singleton, looking good. Westbound Link Road's okay. Likewise, the run out towards Edgeworth, everything there's okay. It's starting to clear away like your normal Friday afternoon. We'll take that, thanks, even though it is the long weekend. If you're on it, if you're getting away, drive safely. Let us know if you come across something on 49216216.

0: sports coat and the pink carnation. Maybe he should have done some Marty Robbins songs. It's Mark Holden here at 2 in URFM. Hello, 13 past 5, Kev Calloway Drive Show this afternoon. I forgot to mention, just a reminder, Double Demerits are in. Yeah, they're in now, all day tomorrow, Sunday and Monday. It is Double Demerits for the long weekend, but not Double the Fine. I don't know whether that's going to teach us anything, but you don't want to be losing your points either. So just keep that in mind. Double Demerits in until midnight Monday. Got some footy on tonight. The Knights away to Melbourne. I've gone Knights in our tipping contest. You never want to write Melbourne off, but what's happened to them this year?
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0: Yeah, good times of great music here at 2NURFM. Phoebe Snow covering Paul McCartney's Every Night. Heading for 5:30 exactly after 6 o'clock tonight. It is the super hits of the 60s. You love your 60s rock and roll. We've dug a little deeper tonight. Dragged out some songs we haven't heard for quite a while. This one from Cliff. The original of this version, Wilson Pickett's Mustang Sally. I'll play that for you too. Another great band I loved out of the 60s were these guys. Remember the Cufflinks? And it probably wouldn't quite be the 60s if we didn't roll the Fab Four. 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
0: Be safe on the waters tonight. The winds will be southwesterlies up to 35 knots. Seas at 2.5 to 3 metres on a southerly swell of 3 to 4. We're into a low tide right now. We have a high tonight around 11:30. It's going to be fine this evening. Overnight temperatures, it's going to get cold. We're down to 7s and 8s on the coastline. 4s and 5s forecast for the valley. Another lovely sunny day for tomorrow. Sunday's looking good. We might get a couple of daytime showers Monday and a possible back-to-work shower on Tuesday. 20 for Newcastle, the lake and the bay tomorrow. 19 for Maitland, Cessnock and the valley. And 28 to 6, it is 14 right now at Rathmines. 13 degrees in Paxton. It's 14 at Northam Cove. We'll have a look at the traffic next. There's not much to see, but we'll still do it. Right after George Thorogood at 2NURFM.

It's Old Lonesome George. Geez, he loves ripping that slide up and down the neck of the Gretsch. Beautiful. George Thorogood. Bad to the bone. 23 to 6 now, 2 in your RFM. Checking our traffic this afternoon. We do have an incident to be aware of. It's the New England Highway. We are at Taro, near Anderson or at Anderson Drive. I'm going to call it eastbound affected. A crash between a truck and car. Taro, the New England Highway at Anderson Drive, eastbound. It's saying we've got a lane closed, possibly the shoulder. Via TomTom and Waze, can see it, not causing too many dramas. Just be aware it's there. What have we got for you? Other than that, that's the only incident. Let's hope that's not too bad. Other than, I'm going to go with, northbound traffic, holiday traffic making its way out through Heatherbrae. Otherwise, we're looking pretty good all over the place. Keep it up. Let us know if you come across something on your journey this Arvo. If it's safe and legal, of course. Remember the double demerits, 49216216 out number. Leo, at 2 and you are.

Good times, great music at 2 and you are. That's a great song, I love it. Michael Bolton. Michael Bolton claims he wrote that. Love is a wonderful thing, but did he? Well, Ronald Isley of the Isley Brothers said he heard that song on the radio. He thought, oh, how fantastic, and a good version, I love it, because he thought it was his. The Isley Brothers also had a song called, and we're talking like 1964, Love is a Wonderful Thing. They actually took out a lawsuit against Bolton. Bolton said, no, this is original. It's not your song. However, the courts disagreed. Have a quick listen. This is the Isley Brothers. Love is a Wonderful Thing. And they reckon Mr. McDonald, what's his name? Bolton, ripped him off.

0: Well, it's kind of there, isn't it? I don't know. Gee, that's a toughie. However, Michael Bolton lost it. But still, great version of his. I love it. 13 away from 6, we've got the super hits of the 60s coming up tonight. After 6 o'clock, of course, it's Friday. We do it every Friday night here on The Drive Show.
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6: 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Or if theatre is more your style, there are several shows on now and this weekend, including the thriller An Unseasonable Fall of Snow at Maitland Repertory Theatre, the musical Tell Me on a Sunday at Morpeth School of Arts, and The Boy from Oz at Singleton Civic Centre. Get tickets online. If you love watching Patrick Swayze and Jennifer Grey strut their stuff, Dirty Dancing is showing in Newcastle across the weekend and into next week. Also, this month's Dobell Festival is underway with everything from exhibitions and live music to workshops, markets and family-friendly activities. If you'd like to check out the Young Dobell exhibition, it's on now at the Museum of Art and Culture Yapang in Booragul. Or for other events, see online. And on Monday, the guns will fire at 11, 1 and 3 at Fort Scratchley, so you can go and check those out as well as their exhibition rooms or do a tunnel tour. They'll run every 30 minutes between 10 and 4.
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1: It's 6 o'clock. Good evening, I'm Madeline McNeil. Loved ones of the husband and wife attacked in a brutal home invasion in the state's north have spoken as Diane and Keith Blessing recover in hospital. They're both critical but stable after being stabbed at their Torrington home. Police have praised 75-year-old Keith for his bravery in shooting the alleged intruder with a licensed firearm despite his severe injuries. The couple's daughter, Kathy, has been by their bedside.
2: It has been comforting to know we have the support of the wider community. This has been deeply traumatising to our family, and no family should ever have to go through this. We're very proud of our parents and their bravery. They're recovering in the hospital here, getting excellent care.
1: Police officer Benedict Bryant will serve 2 years under an intensive corrections order and has been ordered to undertake 500 hours of unpaid community service for the death of Jai Kalani Wright at Alexandria in 2022. Bryant was found guilty of dangerous driving occasioning death after creating a roadblock with an unmarked police vehicle which was struck by a motorbike ridden by Wright. Bryant's lawyer, Paul McGurr, has confirmed they will appeal the sentence, saying it doesn't pass the pub test.
3: In respect to this particular officer, having to know that someone on a stolen vehicle would not slow down, would speed through a bollard, would speed over a gutter, lose control, fly through the air and hit a police vehicle.
1: An inquest has found there was not enough time for intervention to prevent the killing of Sydney Police employee Curtis Cheng in 2015. A coroner says while material linked to Islamic State was found on his teenage killer's phone, Khalil Muhammad Jabbar had only accessed much of it in the month before the shooting, and the 15-year-old had not been individually identified by counter-terrorism investigators as being at risk of violent extremist acts. Work is underway to help dozens of native birds affected by a chemical spill in inner Sydney. Fire and rescue crews were called to Alexandria Canal to find the substance, believed to be some kind of oil, had spilled into the waterway. Wires and Sydney Wildlife Rescue volunteers are working to clean the dark substance off the birds and are asking anyone who sees affected animals to contact them. And a commercial cockroach breeder in the state's central west has been busted by environment officials. A raid's uncovered more than 100,000 illegal cockroaches at Bathurst, worth around $200,000. Jack Goff from the Invasive Species Council's told Clinton Maynard the case is concerning.
4: This is pretty selfish behaviour, unfortunately, because, you know, we don't want a large cockroach about, you know, 2 inches long to become the next cane toad in Australia.
1: In finance, the All Ords closed down 61 points at 88.55, one Australian dollar buying 71.26 US cents.
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1: Round 14 of the NRL's continuing in Melbourne. The match between the Storm and Knights has just kicked off. The later game sees the Raiders host the Roosters in Canberra. Raiders coach Ricky Stewart insists his side's playing better than their latter position of 12th would suggest.
5: Even some games we lost this year, we haven't been far away. I've got to try and be balanced in when I'm reviewing games and performances, where last week was, you know, a really, really strong performance.
1: The Super Rugby Pacific Final Series is underway in Wellington. The Hurricanes are leading the Brumbies 38-7 at half-time. And Australia has recorded its lowest ODI score in Pakistan, 157, to lose Game 3 by 4 wickets and the series 2-1. It's 4 past 6, that's News and Sport.
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9: Well, a little bit of cloud cover over us tonight, but it is going to be fine this evening. We'll have some moderate southwesterly winds. Temperatures tonight falling to 8s on the coast, around 5s and 6s forecast for the valley. Another sunny day tomorrow. Sunday is going to be looking pretty good as well. We might get a shower or two, sort of midday-ish on our holiday Monday, and a possible shower on Tuesday. 20 for the coastline tomorrow, 19 degrees forecast for the valley. At 6 after 6, it's 15 in Nord's Wharf, 13 degrees in New Lambton, and 16 right now in Mount Hutton.
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0: Good times, great music here at 2NURFM, 103.7, into the 60s now for the next couple of hours. John Sebastian, Lovin' the Spoonful, Summer in the City. That was their only number one song. In fact, John Sebastian kind of didn't write it because his younger brother, Mark, actually wrote most of the song. John just reworked a few of the lyrics. I said, I'll have that, thanks. I wonder if Mark got to...
1: When

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1: Started playing it. And away it went. Spent 16 weeks on the US charts. Obviously made number one. Sold over 5 million. You'd have to call that an accidental hit. So I'll play that for you later. Paul Simon had a terrific album called The Paul Simon Songbook in 1965, and he recorded this particular song. But a year later, he recorded it with his bandmate, Art Garfunkel, and they put it on the Sounds of Silence album. That was a nice big hit for them as well, but it really is a Paul Simon song, but we'll play it for you soon. Now, back to John Sebastian. He wrote this next song, which was originally recorded by the Love and Spoonful, but they never really had the hit with it. There were two versions came out, well, three, I suppose, if you include the Love and Spoonful. Another one by the Critters, that did okay. This is all in 1966, by the way. And the other version that we're going to play, which was a huge hit, was by this West Coast studio group. They were Studio Musos, and they called themselves the Hondells. John Sebastian wrote it. His band recorded it, but they didn't have the hit. We'll play the hit next.
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some of y'all never been down south too much. I'm gonna tell you a little bit about this so that you understand what I'm talking about. Down there we have a plant that grows out in the woods and the fields. Looks something like a turnip green. Everybody calls it poke salad. Poke salad. Used to know a girl lived down there and she'd go out in the evenings and pick her a mess of it. Carry it home and cook it for supper. Cause that's about all they had to eat. They did all right.

Richard Spafford. Straight razor tote moment. Lord, I must pick my mess up.

0: a huge number one hit for a 26-year-old Percy Tyrone Sledge. What a man. Loves a woman. On the 60s tonight, here at 2 in your RFM, but it's 28 past 6. We're halfway through hour number one. There's more to come after this.
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0: On the waters tonight, southwesterly winds up to 35 knots, seas at 2.5 to 3 metres on a southerly swell of 3 to 4. Got a high tide next around 11:30 tonight. A little cloudy but fine this evening. Lows of 8 and 5. Sunny tomorrow and Sunday. Maybe a daytime shower Monday. Possibly one Tuesday. 20 and 19. Our forecast tops tomorrow. 14 right now in Morpeth. It's 11 in Morisset and 10 degrees at Millfield. And 29 to 7. Back to the 60s. Paul Simon wrote this and he recorded the song himself, by himself, of course. But then he kind of thought, well, you know, there's my mate Art. We could use a hit. So they re-recorded it as a duo for the album Sounds of Silence, which came out in January of 1966. Pretty big hit. Simon & Garfunkel, I Am a Rock, on the 60s at 2 and you are.

Bad Times, the great music here at 2NURFM 103.7, cruising through another Friday night of 60s. Judy's turn to cry. I was going to say Judy Gore. No, not quite. Leslie Gore. Quarter to 7 now, Kev Calloway Drive Show. More of the 60s coming up shortly. Going to play a song for you next that, in fact, was, well, it was basically an accidental hit. There was a rough recording of it. Well, it could have been too rough, I suppose. It was leaked to a radio station, and all of a sudden it started playing it. Interest started to swell. Swelled so much. This song spent 16 weeks on the US charts. It went to number one in another five other countries, number one as well. Sold well over 5 million copies. Bit of an accidental hit, but I think they were happy about it. Tommy James and the Shondells on the 60s next. So you think-

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1: Hello, I'm Carolee Katsimbanis. A coronial inquest has found nothing could have stopped the shooting of Curtis Cheng outside New South Wales Police Headquarters. Jack Hahn reports.
2: It's been 11 years since the shooting death of a police accountant on the footsteps of the force's headquarters. A coronial inquest finding a senior constable was justified in killing the 15-year-old gunman who opened fire on Curtis Cheng. The attack today described as an act of violent Islamic extremism. The coroner conceding it was not possible to prevent the shooting as the gunman planned the final steps just 3 hours beforehand, and ISIS material was only accessed by the boy a month before the shooting. Jack Hahn, Sydney.
1: A Queensland boy has faced court charged with violent extremist charges. Georgia Condek has the details.
3: The Queensland Education Department has ordered a high-level review into a 13-year-old boy accused of planning a school stabbing. Officials are questioning how the teenager was allowed to remain a recluse at home for 2 years before his arrest last week, which followed alleged knife threats at a Maryborough service station. A subsequent search of his home uncovered an electronic device detailing an alleged attack. The boy faced Harvey Bay Children's Court but has since been remanded in custody. His application for bail has been adjourned until July 17. Georgia Condek reporting.
1: Prime Minister Anthony Albanese says it is still consulting with the start-up sector about exemptions from the government's tax legislation. It comes amidst concerns Labor's bill to link the capital gains tax discount to inflation could see entrepreneurs move overseas where investment conditions are more favourable.
4: We said on budget night that we would have a consultation process. Treasury are handling that. There will be a Senate committee inquiry. We will have the details of the first legislation will be debated in the Senate.
1: President Trump says he has spoken directly to the Iranian-backed group Hezbollah about a possible end to fighting in Lebanon, telling reporters at the White House that Hezbollah, which is designated as a foreign terrorist organization in the United States, had called him about it.
5: I will tell you, they called us and they said, how about stopping? And I think you're going to see things happen over there. That's been like a little bit of a different world, but it's interconnected with Iran. And it would be really nice if Lebanon could have some peace. Lebanon's been under attack for so many years and always like an underdog.
1: Mr. Trump claimed Hezbollah had not rejected the US proposals for peace, but earlier the group called the plan a surrender. And researchers at University of Cambridge say artificial intelligence has been used to develop a new type of vaccine that could protect against large swathes of coronaviruses and prevent pandemics. Checking finance, one Australian dollar trading at 71 US cents.
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1: It's a different-looking men's semi-finals tonight at the French Open. Craig Gabriel reports from Paris.
6: It's day 13 and it's also a Friday here in Paris, so where will the luck land? If this Roland Garros is anything to go by, you wonder about the unexpected. This really has been tales of the unexpected. You certainly don't want to be considered a favourite at this tournament because they've been crashing out, so you wonder if second seed Alexander Zverev is in a precarious position against Jakub Mensik. And in the all-Italian match, there's 10th seed Flavio Cavoli against childhood friend Matteo Analdi. Craig Gabriel, Paris.
1: In the NRL at halftime, Melbourne Storm leading Newcastle Knights 14-12. And in the World Super Rugby playoffs, the Hurricanes beat the Brumbies 66-12. And that is the latest news and sport.
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10: It's going to be partly cloudy, but remaining fine tonight with moderate southwesterly winds. Overnight temperatures falling to 8 on the coast and a nippy 5 in the valley. Sunshine tomorrow and for Sunday, 1 or 2 daytime showers now for our holiday Monday. Possible shower on Tuesday. 20 for the coastline tomorrow, 19 degrees forecast for the valley. Have a great weekend. Have a good night. 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

0: These are the super hits of the 60s. Tonight, they are the Rascals. It's a beautiful morning here at 2 and URFM. Tomorrow will be looking pretty nice, actually. Bit of cloud cover tonight, but fine. Temperatures down to 8 and 5. Sunshine tomorrow and for Sunday. However, a couple of daytime showers are forecast for Monday. Another shower on the way for Tuesday, just to polish it off. 20 for the coast, 19 for the valley tomorrow.
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So Viva Las Vegas, Viva Las Vegas. How I wish that there were more than the 24 hours in the day. 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

0: G'day, the Kev Calloway Drive Show continues tonight. More of the good times and great music here at 2 and URFM coming up in a tick. 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Make sure we know. Our birthday box prize for June. This is nice. How about you and three friends up into the Hunter Valley? Got a beautiful cooking school there. You can make Thai, Greek, brisket, smoking ribs. If you're celebrating your birthday in June, make sure we know. That's our prize up for grabs. 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

Yeah, the 60s with the Doors just about done here at 2 and URFM. The Kev Calloway Drive Show also just about done. Getting bluesy after 8 o'clock. Weather-wise for our long weekend, bit of cloud cover tonight, but fine. Temperatures going to get cold, 8 and 5 overnight. Sunny tomorrow, Sunday looking good at this stage. One or two daytime showers on Monday and a possible shower for Tuesday. 20 degrees for the coast, 19 forecast for the valley tomorrow. Have a good night, enjoy the blues, have a terrific, safe, long weekend. 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
1: Good evening, I'm Carolee Katsimbanis. A police officer has been sentenced over the death of an Indigenous teenager. It's understood that this is the first time a New South Wales police officer has been sentenced over the death of an Aboriginal or Torres Strait Islander person. Benedict Bryant has been handed a 2-year corrections order and ordered to undertake 500 hours of unpaid community service over a 2022 crash which killed 16-year-old Jay Kalani Wright. Jay's father, Lachlan, says they are aware the officer plans to lodge an appeal.
2: Whether they have a point of appeal, who knows? I mean, I'm no lawyer, I'm no barrister. We know it's coming, but we'll just take things as they come. It's taken us how many years to get to this point? We're fine with that.
1: Latest figures from the National Anti-Scam Centre show Australians lost more than $76 million to fraud in the first 3 months of this year. ACCC data shows fewer scams were reported over the period when compared with the same time last year. Deputy Chairwoman Katrina Lowe says scammers are becoming more sophisticated.
3: So be cautious if a website or ad creates a sense of urgency or promises a really great bargain or high return. In those sort of circumstances, remember those three words: stop, check, protect.
1: A homeless man remains in a serious but stable condition after he was set upon by a gang of teenagers northwest of Melbourne. Detective Acting Sergeant Justin Ludman says they believe the man made his way from a laneway and walked into a Bendigo sports bar with stab wounds last night.
4: Their behaviour is extremely cowardly. This male was just going about his everyday business and he appears to have just been set upon by these four males.
1: Firefighters are urging all electric vehicle owners to install smoke detectors where they charge their cars. Danny Moscone from the WA Department of Fire and Emergency Services says EV fires can be extremely dangerous.
5: Once the battery is damaged, it's at risk of catching fire. It will go into what's called thermal runaway. And what we see in that instance is jet-like flames coming from one side of the vehicle, from both sides, but it's extremely powerful flame.
1: Australia's standing as a bee utopia is under threat, with estimates varroa mite has wiped out up to 60% of managed beehives as well as all feral hives, severely impacting pollination rates. Fiona Chambers, the chief executive of the Wean Bee Foundation, says new modelling is a wake-up call for the agricultural industry.
6: We've already lost 30% of our commercial beekeepers from New South Wales. We're expecting to lose across Australia between 30 and 50% of our commercial beekeepers, and having hive loss deficits in every state impacting multiple crops.
1: Checking finance, one Australian dollar trading 71 US cents.
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1: In the NRL, a win for the Melbourne Storm over the Newcastle Knights, 32-30. Canberra Raiders and Sydney Roosters about to get underway. West Tigers coach Benji Marshall says 18-year-old star Hamasi Makassini has been cleared to play in Sunday's clash with the Panthers after sustaining a serious shoulder injury last week against the Bulldogs.
7: Well, we thought he had an AC injury that we thought was worse than what it is. I think it was like grade 2 carry-on last week, you know, so he'll be right to play this week.
1: And in the AFL in the first quarter, Hawthorn leading the Western Bulldogs by 2 points, 14-12. And also, it's a different looking men's semi-finals open tonight at the French Open. Germany's Alexander Zverev can take another step closer to his first major tennis title when he plays Czech Republic's Jakub Mensik. That's the latest news and sport.
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13: It's going to be partly cloudy, but remaining fine tonight with moderate southwesterly winds. Overnight temperatures falling to 8 on the coast and a nippy 5 in the valley. Sunshine tomorrow and for Sunday, one or two daytime showers now for our holiday Monday. Possible shower on Tuesday. 20 for the coastline tomorrow, 19 degrees forecast for the valley. Have a great weekend. Have a good night. We are Newcastle, member hunters 2NURFM.
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0: Hello and welcome to Blues Night. You're with John tonight. We kicked off the show there with new music from Selwyn Birchwood. I'm sure you've heard him played before elsewhere, but also on this program. But it's off an album called Electric Swamp Funkin' Blues. And the track we just heard was called The Church of Electric Swamp Funkin'. And the instrumental intro was The Eagle Has Landed. I hope you're well wherever you are in the Hunter. It's probably a good night to be at least around a fire, possibly with some liquid on top of that or going internally, among other things to keep you happy. And hopefully tonight, as Selwyn just said, I can create some joyful jubilation, creation of joyful jubilation musically for you to keep you staying with me for the next 3 hours. It's coming up to 8:15 and I'll be back soon.
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0: about the structure of the tomb, you know, like Wolf can't hear.
1: Howl and Wolf from the London Howl and Wolf Sessions record. And it was a record when it first came out. It would have been his birthday this month as well. What a Woman, alternate take that I played there with a guy who I've never heard of, Jeff Karp, on harmonica in that track, along with Eric Clapton, Steve Winwood, Charlie Watts and Bill Wyman. Apparently he died quite a young man, but was from Chicago. I'm not sure how he ended up on those records, but he did. Before that, Checkerboard Lounge from Melbourne. You've Got Away on You from their wonderful Sun Sessions album. And at the top, another birthday person, Clifton Chenier. You're the One for Me from his Out West record, among others. I played a bit of Clifton last month, but anyway, it's actually his birthday this month, so you're going to cop him again, which I hope you enjoy. Okay, it's right on 8:30, and knowing me and being so respectful of time, I'm going to go to some messages and be back soon.
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0: If you want to feel happy, put some Clifton Chenier on. That's what I think anyway. Just I love the energy that he brings to music. It's pretty cool. Anyway, as I said earlier, it would have been his birthday this month. That was I Can't Stand from Louisiana Blues and Zydeco. Before that, an interpretation of Skip James, who was born in 1902 in June. Hard Time Killing Floor, and that was Raymond Barton Sherman with Tom Moorbank in tow, a live version anyway from, I think it would have been recorded during the COVID period. I found that and edited it down, and to me that's a really stunning interpretation. Love those two musicians anyway. Before that, heavily related, Eric Deaton, with an instrumental track called It Must Have Been Bentonia, from his Smile at Trouble record. If you don't know Eric, he's only got a few albums out that I know of, but he certainly he's in that cohort of musicians from the Hill Country, and he plays with the Black Keys, I think, on Delta Cream, for instance. Before that, great Australian artist Lloyd Spiegel with Fave of Mine, Tokyo Blues, and the version off the Baghouse Dozen album. Hope you enjoyed that. It's just gone 9:15. You're with John on 2NUR FM Blues Night program. Back soon.
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0: Jeff Acheson, from about 4 years ago, Secret to Life was the name of that track, and a fine track it is too. John Durr, before that, is St. Louis Blues from his Fading Rainbow Blues album from a couple of years ago, I think it would have been. It's well worth checking out if you haven't heard it. And at the top, a brand new one from Shotgun Sam and his world-famous blues band. And that's called Sure Enough, that one. If you're interested in that, check that out too. Okay, it's just gone 9 o'clock. You're with John on Tuanyuar Blues Night Program. Back soon.
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4: It's going to be partly cloudy, but remaining fine tonight with moderate southwesterly winds. Our overnight temperatures falling to 8 on the coast and a nippy 5 in the valley. Sunshine tomorrow and for Sunday, 1 or 2 daytime showers now for our holiday Monday. Possible shower on Tuesday. 20 for the coastline tomorrow, 19 degrees forecast for the valley. Have a great weekend. Have a good night. 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
6: Welcome back. Look, I got an email from a musician recently, and actually a record. They'd sent me their record, and I know they played recently in Newcastle. I wasn't aware of that, but they're coming back soon, and I asked them to introduce themselves instead of me. So I'm going to do that right now, play that clip and a couple of tracks, and they're called Marshall and the Fro. Marshall O'Kell, you may know Marshall O'Kell. It's a band he's, or another band he's in. So without further ado, I'll just crack on with Marshall.
7: Hey, Marshall here from Marshall and the Fro. We have a brand new album out in 2026 titled Hillbilly Disco. The album was recorded in Byron Bay at the Byron Bay Music Studios. It was mixed in France by Raphael White and mastered in Byron Bay by Philippe Chamberlain. The album consists of John Howell on the drums, Nick Lemmets on the bass, Marshall O'Kell on vocals and guitar, and we've got some wonderful guests on this album: Jules Parker and Lisa Gents from the Hussey Hicks, Jan Reinshart from Chase the Sun, Beth O'Kell, Billy O'Kell and Rose O'Kell, and also Tony Charteris on didgeridoo. It's all recorded around the Bundjalung country up in the far north coast of New South Wales. We've been working on the album for 10 years. We're really proud of it. It's lots of fun and hope you like listening to it. Thank you. You every day.

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Fly direct from Newcastle Airport. Convenient parking, seamless check-in, and over 250 flights a week. Easy, local, sorted. That's the Newey way.

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1: Fat Rubber Band, Tex Perkins and co, from their most recent album, Other World. Devil Ain't Buying, or Buying. Before that was Marshall and the Fro with two tracks, Big Fish, Balna, and Magpie Blues was at the top, and it's off a record or an album called Hillbilly Disco, if you're interested. And as I said, coming back to Newcastle soonish. Speaking of which, you know, there's plenty of gigs on this weekend. No Ray Beadle's around. Down at Mark's Point, I've forgotten the guy's name there, but anyway, check the gig guide out or check those venues out, and also the Wicko, of course, and there's a small blues festival on at the Lincoln Pin on the Central Coast over this weekend, I think it is, so you might want to look at that and go down and go and see some bands. Okay, back soon.
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0: Yeah, that's a new release from a woman from Ireland called Maria McCormick. Whiskey and Me, sad tale about a friend that she lost. I thought you might like that, so hence I played it. So if you like the sound of Maria, check, just dial her up, I guess, and see what else she does. I think she's fairly well known in Ireland. Before that, our own Nariki from about 20 plus years ago, a track called Remember, which is a real tour de force, that record. Well, that particular track anyway. Before that, a new release from a guy called Sam Buckley, who is Australian. I'd never heard of him, but quite well known apparently. He's from a new album of his called Blue Ocean. The Sun Is Shining was the name of that track. Great guitar player. Okay, it's well on the way to 20, 25 to 10 nearly, so be back soon.
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0: Rory Block with her version of Skip James, Cypress Grove Blues from Tribute to Skip James album that she put out a little while back. She's actually got a new album out that I've got some tracks maybe to play later, but see if we get there. Before that, Roy Buchanan from way back in 1971 from an unreleased album until I think it was early 2000s, The Prophet, Roy's Blues. I often think about what the Stones might have sounded like with him in it. Maybe too much for the human riff to handle. Okay, it's just gone 9:45. Hope you're enjoying the music on 2NUR Blues Night Program. You're with John. Back soon.
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3: It's going to be partly cloudy, but remaining fine tonight with moderate southwesterly winds. Our overnight temperatures falling to 8 on the coast and a nippy 5 in the valley. Sunshine tomorrow and for Sunday, 1 or 2 daytime showers now for our holiday Monday. Possible shower on Tuesday. 20 for the coastline tomorrow, 19 degrees forecast for the valley. Have a great weekend. Have a good night. 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
5: Welcome back. I just thought I'd play something I kind of bootlegged recently. I was down listening to Jack and the Axes, and Lil G turned up and did a few tracks with them. So I've selected probably the best one that I could get, albeit a bit of background noise. But I hope you enjoy it. And it's Lil G on vocal and sometimes lead guitar as well. Hoochie Coochie Gal, she calls it.
6: This song is originally called the Hoochie Coochie Man. But I changed it to the Hoochie Coochie Gal.
7: Yeah. Woo! Sorry.

0: Well, that was Charlie Musselwhite with GA20 off there. Got to find the right piece of paper. Still haven't got the right piece of paper. Charlie Musselwhite with GA20 from a new album called Blues Now. I don't know if it's been released yet, but that's the first track from it called Crazy Love. And at the top was the bootleg I told you about live down at Mark's Point a little while ago. Hope you enjoyed that. And I did remember, I've just been talking to someone that reminded me, it's James Southwell will be playing at Mark's Point on Sunday, free gig if you're keen. It should be a good show. Okay, going to come back with a couple of sort of similar tracks. We've got Larry Carlton with Robin Ford, and then a Tedeschi Trucks song called Gravity.
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0: Yeah, that was. I thought those two tracks went well together. Gravity by Tedeschi Trucks from I Am the Moon 3, The Fall, which was the album before their latest one, which I haven't even heard myself. I'm sure it's quite good. And at the top, Larry Carlton with Robin Ford, Hand in Hand with the Blues from their Unplugged album from a few years back. Okay, you're with John on 2NURFM Blues Night program. It's right on 10:30 or very close to. Back on track. I have to go and give myself a gold star while the break is on. And we come back with got a new one from Chris O'Leary, actually. Harp player, Bad Decisions is the track. It's just a new single release, as far as I know. And I've got a very cool old or older Tinsley Ellis track called Saving Grace.
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0: Yeah, that was Tinsley Ellis with Saving Grace. Apologies, I've lost my piece of paper yet again. Here it is. No, it's not. I've got that many pieces of paper. It's I need a plan of Whole Forest. So yes, it was Saving Grace from his album Winning Hand, which is not a new one, but I heard that played on another program fairly recently. I thought, I'm going to nick that for my show because I've got that record. And hopefully you enjoyed that. And before that was a new one from Chris O'Leary, as I said, and a very apt track, Bad Decisions, of which I've made many in my life. I'm sure you have as well, but not too many. It's anyway, it's never good when you do make one. Okay, it's just gone 10:45. I will sign off for now. Thanks for hanging out with me for the last few hours. I appreciate it. I appreciate even for 5 minutes. And I appreciated some of the phone calls I've had tonight too, because I don't normally get too many, but I've had a few tonight. So thanks everyone that's called in. I'll be back again at the end of June, actually. I'm doing 2 shows this month. So if you're around on, I can't remember the date, but it's the last Friday, I think, of this month. But also tune in to the other shows. Don't just tune into mine, because the others possibly, you know, play better music than I do. But I'll leave that up to you to determine. I'm going to go out with, I've got some tracks here off the new Rory Block album, so I thought I might play at least one of those, maybe some Tom Wallbank and maybe a Robin Ford track. And then if time allows and there's still a bit of space left, I'm going to play a Spencer P. Jones track called The Spy Who Drugged Me, a piece of that, and I'll put the full version of it on another show. Anyway, thanks for listening. Take care. Till next time.
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5: It's going to be partly cloudy but remaining fine tonight with moderate southwesterly winds. Overnight temperatures falling to 8 on the coast and a nippy 5 in the valley. Sunshine tomorrow and for Sunday, one or two daytime showers now for our holiday Monday. Possible shower on Tuesday. 20 for the coastline tomorrow, 19 degrees forecast for the valley. Have a great weekend. Have a good night. We are Newcastle and the Hunters 2NURFM.

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7: Council's requesting $8 million to replace the athletics track at the Hunter Sports Centre with a new synthetic surface. Mayor Adam Schultz says it means the centre could be used by athletes ahead of the 2032 Brisbane Games.
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8: New South Wales Director of Climate and Atmospheric Science, Matthew Riley, says information on the region's emissions can be incredibly useful.
9: That'll be really helpful for scientists in Australia looking at greenhouse gas emissions.
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1: Hello, I'm Carolee Katsimbanis. A police officer has been sentenced over the death of an Indigenous teenager. It's understood this is the first time a New South Wales police officer has been sentenced over the death of an Aboriginal or Torres Strait Islander person. Benedict Bryant has been handed a two-year corrections order and ordered to undertake 500 hours of unpaid community service over a 2022 crash which killed 16-year-old Jay Kalani Wright. Jay's father, Lachlan, says they are aware the officer plans to lodge an appeal.
2: Whether they have a point of appeal, who knows? I mean, I'm no lawyer, I'm no barrister. We know it's coming, but we'll just take things as they come. It's taken us how many years to get to this point? We're fine with that.
1: The opposition claims One Nation doesn't know the details of its own housing policy. Minor party MP Barnaby Joyce was forced to retract statements after misrepresenting how the plan would affect permanent residents, while Senator Sean Bell has struggled to explain how what happens to foreign citizens that fail to sell their home within 2 years. Deputy Liberal Leader Jane Hume has told Sky News it shows the party is not ready to govern.
3: One Nation are very good at having slogans. They're very good at, you know, whistling for dogs, but at the same time, they haven't really got any policy substance to back it up.
1: The Reserve Bank Governor says recent interest rate hikes have most likely cooled the housing market as prices come down. Recent data shows the Australian economy is slowing as higher rates and the cost of living pressures bite. But testifying before a parliamentary hearing, Michelle Bullock believes there's still enough momentum for the economy to continue growing. A nationwide recall has been issued for a popular insulated thermos container over fears pressure build-up could cause severe eye injuries. The consumer watchdog says certain stainless King food jars lack a pressure relief valve, which can cause the stopper beneath the lid to burst. And just as in Victoria's alpine region at Mount Buller, Hotham and Baw, around 10 centimetres of snow is predicted to fall overnight, also in southern New South Wales. Thousands are expected to drive to the snowy mountains for the long weekend, with extra highway patrols on to make sure they arrive safely. Transport for New South Wales Director of Field Operations Rob Austin says drivers need to be careful.
4: Just some advice to people though, look, we are experiencing some icy conditions, so if you're heading down there, please, if you're going to be going into the national parks, please make sure that you have your snow chains, drive to conditions, slow down a little bit, but please enjoy the snow.
1: Checking finance, one Australian dollar buying 71 US cents.
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1: In the NRL, the Sydney Roosters have hammered Canberra in round 14, Andrew Lucas reports.
5: The Roosters have bounced back with a 26-0 shutout victory over the Raiders in freezing conditions in Canberra. The visitors led 22-0 at halftime and ran in 5-0 against a disappointing Canberra side. Mark Nwanganitawase stood out in his return from an ankle injury, scoring a hat-trick in front of almost 14,000 fans. Earlier, the Storm beat the Knights 32-30 in Melbourne. Andrew Lucas, Sydney.
1: And in the Super Rugby, the Hurricanes beat the Brumbies 66-12, while in the AFL, by just one goal, the Western Bulldogs mounted a spirited defence, turning the game around to beat Hawthorn 77-71. And at the French Open, in the men's semi-final, Germany's Alexander Zverev is one set up against the Czech Republic's Jakub Mensik. And that is the latest news and sport.
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9: Good morning. Welcome to our long weekend. We are in for a sunny day today. Very similar conditions on the way for tomorrow. However, one or two daytime showers for our holiday Monday and a possible shower on Tuesday. 20 degrees today for Newcastle, the Lake and the Bay. 19 for Maitland, Cessnock and for the Valley. Have a terrific, safe long weekend. 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
1: Good morning. Welcome to our long weekend. We are in for a sunny day today. Very similar conditions on the way for tomorrow. However, one or two daytime showers for our holiday Monday and a possible shower on Tuesday. 20 degrees today for Newcastle, the Lake and the Bay. 19 for Maitland, Cessnock and for the Valley. Have a terrific, safe long weekend. 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
1: Good morning, I'm Carolee Katsimbanis. Police will not rule out charging a pensioner who shot an alleged intruder after he and his wife were allegedly stabbed by him. 75-year-old Keith Blessing and his 72-year-old wife Diane were allegedly attacked during a violent home invasion in their Tenterfield home in the northwest of New South Wales. The victims are now recovering at Gold Coast University Hospital in a critical but stable condition. Their daughter Kathy remains by their bedside.
2: It has been comforting to know we have the support of the wider community. This has been deeply traumatising to our family, and no family should ever have to go through this. We're very proud of our parents and their bravery. They're recovering in the hospital here, getting excellent care.
1: A 13-year-old Queensland boy has faced court on violent extremist charges, accused of planning a school stabbing, and has been remanded in custody. The Education Department has ordered a high-level review into how the teenager was allowed to remain a recluse at home for 2 years before his arrest last week, which followed alleged knife threats at a Maryborough service station. The Victorian opposition is calling for a review into the prison system amidst revelations violent criminals are being given free access to expensive weight loss drugs like Ozempic. The government says it's only for those who are prescribed the medication by prison doctors and follows the death of an inmate who'd put on more than 100 kilograms while locked up. Shadow Corrections Minister Brad Batten says it's ridiculous.
3: If we're seeing a prisoner put on 100 plus kilos in 3 years, that's a problem within the system. Whilst prisoners are sitting in prison, maybe we should be using prescriptions for more exercise, or a government should be reviewing what they're feeding prisoners here in Victoria.
1: Latest data from the National Anti-Scam Centre shows a drop in fraud reports in the first 3 months of this year, but ACCC Deputy Chairwoman Katrina Lowe says Australians still lost more than $76 million to scams over the period.
4: The ScamWatch reports show Australians reported losses of $38.3 million to scams that begin through online contact. So this is fake websites, advertisements, social media and mobile apps.
1: And a commercial cockroach breeder in the central west of New South Wales has been busted by biosecurity officials. A raid has uncovered more than 100,000 illegal species of cockroaches at Bathurst, worth around $200,000, and the largest seizure of exotic invertebrates in Australia's history. Jack Goff from the Invasive Species Council says it's not good.
5: This is pretty selfish behaviour, unfortunately, because, you know, we don't want a large cockroach about, you know, 2 inches long to become the next cane toad in Australia.
1: Also making news, former Prime Minister John Howard has joined more than a dozen coalition MPs in a public push for stronger gambling laws. The group argues the government's current proposed reforms, which include advertising restrictions, don't go far enough.
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1: The Sydney Roosters have hammered Canberra in round 14.
6: The Roosters have bounced back with a 26-0 shutout victory over the Raiders in freezing conditions in Canberra. The visitors led 22-0 at halftime and ran in 5 tries to none against a disappointing Canberra side. Mark Nwanganeetawase stood out in his return from an ankle injury, scoring a hat-trick in front of almost 14,000 fans. Earlier, the Storm beat the Knights 32-30 in Melbourne. Andrew Lucas, Sydney.
1: And an AFL win for Western Bulldogs over Hawthorne by just 1 goal.
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10: Good morning. Welcome to our long weekend. We are in for a sunny day today. Very similar conditions on the way for tomorrow. However, one or two daytime showers for our holiday Monday and a possible shower on Tuesday. 20 degrees today for Newcastle, the Lake and the Bay. 19 for Maitland, Cessnock and for the Valley. Have a terrific, safe long weekend. We are Newcastle and the Hunters 2NURFM.

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1: Hello, I'm Carolee Katsimbanis. Prime Minister Anthony Albanese says his government is still consulting with the startup sector about exemptions from its tax legislation. It comes amidst concerns Labor's bill to link the capital gains tax discount to inflation could see entrepreneurs move overseas where investment conditions are more favourable.
2: We said on budget night that we would have a consultation process. Treasury are handling that. There will be a Senate committee inquiry. We will have the details, the first legislation will be debated in the Senate.
1: US President Donald Trump has told reporters at the White House that he's spoken directly to the Iranian-backed group Hezbollah about a possible end to fighting in Lebanon.
3: I will tell you, they called us and they said, how about stopping? And I think you're going to see things happen over there. That's been like a little bit of a different world, but it's interconnected with Iran. And it would be really nice if Lebanon could have some peace. Lebanon's been under attack for so many years and always like an underdog.
1: A coronial inquest has found nothing could have stopped the shooting of police accountant Curtis Cheng outside New South Wales police headquarters 11 years ago. The attack, described as an act of violent Islamic extremism. The teenager had only been radicalised in the month before the killing, accessing ISIS material, and the attack itself was planned just hours in advance. The officer who shot dead the 15-year-old has been found to be justified in his action. Firefighters are urging all electric vehicle owners to install smoke detectors where they charge their cars. Danny Moscone from the WA Department of Fire and Emergency Services says EV fires can be extremely dangerous.
4: Once the battery is damaged, it's at risk of catching fire. It will go into what's called thermal runaway. And what we see in that instance is jet-like flames coming from one side of the vehicle or from both sides, but it's extremely powerful flame.
1: Australia's standing as a bee utopia is under threat, with estimates varroa mite has wiped out up to 60% of managed beehives, as well as all feral hives, severely impacting pollination rates. Fiona Chambers, chief executive of the Wean Bee Foundation, says new modelling is a wake-up call for the agriculture industry.
5: We've already lost 30% of our commercial beekeepers from New South Wales. We're expecting to lose across Australia between 30 and 50% of our commercial beekeepers, and having hive loss deficits in every state impacting multiple crops.
1: Also making news, a health alert for residents in New South Wales and Queensland. Travellers from Southeast Asia have returned with measles, and new exposure sites have been listed in Sydney's CBD and Brisbane. And researchers at the University of Cambridge say artificial intelligence has been used to develop a new type of vaccine that could protect against large swathes of future coronaviruses and prevent pandemics.
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1: NRL, an amazing win by Sydney Roosters over Canberra Raiders 26-0. Melbourne Storm over the Newcastle Knights 32-30. The Socceroos are getting ready for their final hit out before their opening World Cup game against Turkey. Australia will face Switzerland in a friendly on Sunday morning. Midfielder Aiden Hurstich says there's still a few bits and pieces they need to tidy up.
6: I wouldn't call it changes. I think it's just you touch on improvements. You just touch on small little detail and what you can do better.
1: And in the AFL, by just one goal after a massive turnaround, Western Bulldogs over Hawthorn 77-71.
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11: Good morning. Welcome to our long weekend. We are in for a sunny day today. Very similar conditions on the way for tomorrow. However, one or two daytime showers for our holiday Monday and a possible shower on Tuesday. 20 degrees today for Newcastle, the Lake and the Bay. 19 for Maitland, Cessnock and for the Valley. Have a terrific, safe long weekend. 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
1: 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Do you wanna get out? 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
8: Council's requesting $8 million to replace the athletics track at the Hunter Sports Centre with a new synthetic surface. Mayor Adam Schultz says it means the centre could be used by athletes ahead of the 2032 Brisbane Games.
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1: Good morning, I'm Carolee Katsimbanis. Police will not rule out charging a pensioner who shot an alleged intruder after he and his wife were allegedly stabbed by him. 75-year-old Keith Blessing and his 72-year-old wife Diane were allegedly attacked during a violent home invasion in their Tenterfield home in the northwest of New South Wales. The victims are now recovering at Gold Coast University Hospital in a critical but stable condition. Their daughter Kathy remains by their bedside.
2: It has been comforting to know we have the support of the wider community. This has been deeply traumatising to our family, and no family should ever have to go through this. We're very proud of our parents and their bravery. They're recovering in the hospital here, getting excellent care.
1: A 13-year-old Queensland boy has faced court on violent extremist charges, accused of planning a school stabbing, and has been remanded in custody. The Education Department has ordered a high-level review into how the teenager was allowed to remain a recluse at home for 2 years before his arrest last week, which followed alleged knife threats at a Maryborough service station. The Victorian Opposition is calling for a review into the prison system amidst revelations violent criminals are being given free access to expensive weight loss drugs like Ozempic. The government says it's only for those who are prescribed the medication by prison doctors and follows the death of an inmate who'd put on more than 100 kilograms while locked up. Shadow Corrections Minister Brad Batten says it's ridiculous.
3: If we're seeing a prisoner put on 100 plus kilos in 3 years, that's a problem within the system. Whilst prisoners are sitting in prison, maybe we should be using prescriptions for more exercise, or a government should be reviewing what they're feeding prisoners here in Victoria.
1: Latest data from the National Anti-Scam Centre shows a drop in fraud reports in the first 3 months of this year, but ACCC Deputy Chairwoman Katrina Lowe says Australians still lost more than $76 million to scams over the period.
4: The ScamWatch reports show Australians reported losses of $38.3 million to scams that begin through online contact. So this is fake websites, advertisements, social media and mobile apps.
1: And a commercial cockroach breeder in the central west of New South Wales has been busted by biosecurity officials. A raid has uncovered more than 100,000 illegal species of cockroaches at Bathurst, worth around $200,000, and the largest seizure of exotic invertebrates in Australia's history. Jack Goff from the Invasive Species Council says it's not good.
5: This is pretty selfish behaviour, unfortunately, because, you know, we don't want to large cockroach about, you know, 2 inches long to become the next cane toad in Australia.
1: Also making news, former Prime Minister John Howard has joined more than a dozen coalition MPs in a public push for stronger gambling laws. The group argues the government's current proposed reforms, which include advertising restrictions, don't go far enough.
0: 2NURFM Sport.
1: The Sydney Roosters have hammered Canberra in round 14.
6: The Roosters have bounced back with a 26-0 shutout victory over the Raiders in freezing conditions in Canberra. The visitors led 22-0 at halftime and ran in 5-0 against a disappointing Canberra side. Mark Nwanganeetawase stood out in his return from an ankle injury, scoring a hat-trick in front of almost 14,000 fans. Earlier, the Storm beat the Knights 32-30 in Melbourne. Andrew Lucas, Sydney.
1: And an AFL win for Western Bulldogs over Hawthorne by just one goal.
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10: Good morning. Welcome to our long weekend. We are in for a sunny day today. Very similar conditions on the way for tomorrow. However, one or two daytime showers for our holiday Monday and a possible shower on Tuesday. 20 degrees today for Newcastle, the Lake and the Bay. 19 for Maitland, Cessnock and for the Valley. Have a terrific, safe long weekend. We are Newcastle and the Hunters 2NURFM.

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1: Hello, I'm Carolee Katsimbanis. Prime Minister Anthony Albanese says his government is still consulting with the start-up sector about exemptions from its tax legislation. It comes amidst concerns Labor's bill to link the capital gains tax discount to inflation could see entrepreneurs move overseas where investment conditions are more favourable.
2: We said on budget night that we would have a consultation process. Treasury are handling that. There will be a Senate committee inquiry. We will have the details, the first legislation will be debated in the Senate.
1: US President Donald Trump has told reporters at the White House that he's spoken directly to the Iranian-backed group Hezbollah about a possible end to fighting in Lebanon.
3: I will tell you, they called us and they said, how about stopping? And I think you're going to see things happen over there. That's been like a little bit of a different world, but it's interconnected with Iran. And it would be really nice if Lebanon could have some peace. Lebanon's been under attack for so many years and always like an underdog.
1: A coronial inquest has found nothing could have stopped the shooting of police accountant Curtis Cheng outside New South Wales Police Headquarters 11 years ago. The attack, described as an act of violent Islamic extremism. The teenager had only been radicalised in the month before the killing, accessing ISIS material, and the attack itself was planned just hours in advance. The officer who shot dead the 15-year-old has been found to be justified in his action. Firefighters are urging all electric vehicle owners to install smoke detectors where they charge their cars. Danny Moscone from the WA Department of Fire and Emergency Services says EV fires can be extremely dangerous.
4: Once the battery is damaged, it's at risk of catching fire. It will go into what's called thermal runaway. And what we see in that instance is jet-like flames coming from one side of the vehicle or from both sides, but it's extremely powerful flame.
1: Australia's standing as a bee utopia is under threat, with estimates varroa mite has wiped out up to 60% of managed beehives, as well as all feral hives, severely impacting pollination rates. Fiona Chambers, chief executive of the Wean Bee Foundation, says new modelling is a wake-up call for the agriculture industry.
5: We've already lost 30% of our commercial beekeepers from New South Wales. We're expecting to lose across Australia between 30 and 50% of our commercial beekeepers, and having hive loss deficits in every state impacting multiple crops.
1: Also making news, a health alert for residents in New South Wales and Queensland. Travellers from Southeast Asia have returned with measles, and new exposure sites have been listed in Sydney's CBD and Brisbane. And researchers at the University of Cambridge say artificial intelligence has been used to develop a new type of vaccine that could protect against large swathes of future coronaviruses and prevent pandemics.
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1: NRL, an amazing win by Sydney Roosters over Canberra Raiders 26-0. Melbourne Storm over the Newcastle Knights 32-30. The Socceroos are getting ready for their final hit out before their opening World Cup game against Turkey. Australia will face Switzerland in a friendly on Sunday morning. Midfielder Aiden Hurstich says there's still a few bits and pieces they need to tidy up.
6: I wouldn't call it changes. I think it's just you touch on improvements. You just touch on small little detail and what you can do better.
1: And in the AFL, by just one goal after a massive turnaround, Western Bulldogs over Hawthorn 77-71.
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11: Good morning. Welcome to our long weekend. We are in for a sunny day today. Very similar conditions on the way for tomorrow. However, one or two daytime showers for our holiday Monday and a possible shower on Tuesday. 20 degrees today for Newcastle, the Lake and the Bay. 19 for Maitland, Cessnock and for the Valley. Have a terrific, safe long weekend. We are Newcastle and the Hunters 2NURFM.

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0: It was the decade of change.
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1: It's 6 o'clock. Good morning. I'm Toby Goff. Five illegal tobacconists in the state's Hunter have been forced to lock their doors for the next 3 months following a multi-agency blitz. Chris McCarthy reports.
2: Police and New South Wales health inspectors swarmed six businesses in Cessnock on Wednesday under Operation Sloan. The coordinated raids netting more than 200,000 cigarettes, nearly 40 kilograms of loose tobacco leaf and hundreds of illegal vapes at an estimated street value of more than $260,000. Officers also seizing $33,000 in cash at two of the stores, declaring both locations active crime scenes. Health authorities say they've now issued 279 short-term closure orders across the state since last year, and retailers are being warned further action is on the way. Chris McCarthy, Sydney.
1: A man's in hospital with severe arm injuries after an alleged home invasion in Sydney's southwest. Police say four men armed with bladed weapons forced their way into the Greenacre home early this morning, assaulting the 23-year-old and demanding cash. He was treated by paramedics at the scene and is now in a stable condition. Officers have established a crime scene at a unit block following an alleged overnight stabbing in Sydney's inner suburbs. Emergency crews arrived at the property in Newtown just after 10:30, finding a 32-year-old man with stab wounds. A 54-year-old was arrested at the scene and is now assisting police with their investigations. Astronauts aboard the International Space Station have avoided having to abandon the craft after an air leak triggered emergency procedures. Russian cosmonauts had to patch up cracks leading to a worsening air leak in the 27-year-old module, ground control staff issuing the order to retreat to the safety of their docked space capsule.
3: Crew Dragon established safe haven, and if we need to suit up, we will do that once we're inside the Dragon. We will not suit up prior.
1: We're being warned to be on alert for measles symptoms after an infected traveller from Queensland visited several locations across Sydney's CBD. Health officials have posted a full list of exposure times and locations online and are asking anyone to attended those spots to monitor their health for up to 18 days. The world's most valuable AI company is calling for a global freeze on developing more powerful artificial intelligence systems. San Francisco firm Anthropic warns humanity is approaching a point where it could lose control of the technology. Also making news, British actor Anthony Head, known for his roles in Buffy the Vampire Slayer and Ted Lasso, has died from pneumonia. He was 72. To finance, the Dow Jones is trading down 602 points, the Nasdaq also down 1,005. The Australian dollar is buying 70.46 US cents.
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1: Sydney has hammered Canberra in round 14 of the NRL. Andrew Lucas reports.
4: The Roosters have bounced back with a 26-0 shutout victory over the Raiders in freezing conditions in Canberra. The visitors led 22-0 at halftime and ran in 5-0 against a disappointing Canberra side. Mark Nwanganeetawase stood out in his return from an ankle injury, scoring a hat-trick in front of almost 14,000 fans. Earlier, the Storm beat the Knights 32-30 in Melbourne. Andrew Lucas, Sydney.
1: The lineup for the men's French Open final is set. Second seed Alexander Zverev will take on Italian Flavio Cavoli, and Ferrari has topped the timesheets in both opening practice sessions for the Monaco Grand Prix. It's 6:04. That's the very latest in news and sport.
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8: Good morning. Welcome to our long weekend. We are in for a sunny day today. Very similar conditions on the way for tomorrow. However, one or two daytime showers for our holiday Monday and a possible shower on Tuesday. 20 degrees today for Newcastle, the Lake and the Bay. 19 for Maitland, Cessnock and for the Valley. Have a terrific, safe long weekend. 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
2: Good morning. Let's check out and see what's happening on the coast with Peter from Newcastle Marine Rescue.
3: Good morning, Greg. The following information has been compiled by observations by Marine Rescue personnel. Remember that conditions can change rapidly and it is the skipper's decision to proceed or not in view of the conditions at the time. The current Swansea Bar is calm and the Newcastle Harbour entrance has a wave height of 3.1 metres from the southeast. The conditions at Port Stephens are choppy and there is no break at the entrance. Those are the current boating conditions. If you're planning to venture out onto the water today, remember the three L's. Log on with Marine Rescue, wear a life jacket, and when you return, log off with Marine Rescue so we know you're safe and sound.
2: Thank you very much, Peter. Well, it's a bit of a fresh start to the weekend. A little bit of frost about in the Upper Hunter this morning, but overall, we're in for a mostly sunny day right across Newcastle and the Hunter with some light winds. And today's temperatures getting up to about 18 degrees right across Newcastle, Maitland and the Valley. Looking ahead for tomorrow, Sunday, a little bit of fog about in the Upper Hunter early in the morning. And overall, though, mostly sunny day is on the way, although we might see a slight chance of a shower on that coastal fringe in the evening. Should be fine just about everywhere else, and temperatures topping 19 degrees. Right now, we're sitting at 8 degrees at Paterson and 9 degrees at Cook's Hill. Greg Richard with you for a Saturday morning. It's a hot hit long weekend on 2NURFM 103.7. Here are the Four Seasons.

0: Olivia Newton-John with Physical on Good Times, Great Music, 2 and UR FM 103.7. It's a Hot Hits long weekend, 13 past 7. G'day, Greg Richard. Keeping you company for a Saturday morning. We are into the month of June. Can you believe it? June already? Today is the 6th of June, and let's see who's celebrating a birthday today. Happy birthday to Ashley Unicum of Bulwara. Have the best birthday ever, Ash, with all of our love from your crazy and loud loving family. Dean Sands of Fletcher, happy birthday. Enjoy being 32. Love from Siam and our babies, Mummy, Lily, BJ and the kids. Les Collins of Cays Beach, happy 85th birthday to our beautiful dad, loved beyond words today. And always love from your daughter, Megan, and all of the family. Leyland Ricks of Lower Belford, happy 85th birthday, Dad. Wishing you a fantastic day camping and celebrating. Much love from Alison, your grandchildren, and great-grandchildren. Nigel Kiotowski of Ashenfield, happy birthday, Dad. Love from Helen, Nicholas, Isabella. Have a great day. Tony Salmon of Thornton, happy 70th birthday, Tony. Lots of love from Annette, Jackie, Ben, Charlotte, Max, Samantha, Nathan, and Rex. Evelyn Collins of Currumbong, happy birthday, Evelyn. Have a great day. Enjoy being six. Lots of love from Maisie and Pa. And June Keller of Madawi, happy birthday, Mum. Have a wonderful day. Lots of love from Alex, Tara and Jade. And also happy birthday from the Dinner Gals. And if you are celebrating a birthday in the month of June and you'd like to get yourself into the birthday box, simple to do. Just make your way towards 2NURFM.com.au. Click on the birthday box and fill out all your details. Hey, if you're casting a line over the weekend, we've got Barry Clark coming up shortly to tell us the best spots.
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1: The Beatles and Get Back on 2NUR FM 103.7, 19 past 7. It's that time on a Saturday morning where we find out where we're casting our line over the weekend. Good morning, Barry Clark.
2: Good morning, Greg.
1: Now, Barry, this weekend it's the end of trout season.
2: Yes, mate. The rivers and streams throughout New South Wales and the ACT will close midnight on Monday night. But download the FishSmart New South Wales app because there are different regulations according to where you're fishing. So just bear that in mind. Certainly, there has been some good catches of trout coming from the Barrington Tops area. Now, the impoundments, Lakes of Clare, Glenbourne, Dandale, been fishing quite interesting because it's got the high pressure system, the fish have been feeding. They're feeding actively before they start to close down coming into winter. So just bear that in mind. If you're low, they're really going to be shutting down, but they have been fishing quite well. Lake Macquarie, it's been producing some really good bream, particularly around that western side of the lake. That's where we've found most of the tailor as well. Find the bait fish, that's where you're going to find the schools of tailor. Around those schools, you'll also find some of the bigger predators, such as mulloway and flathead as well. In Swansea Channel, we've still seen whiting coming from there, but certainly some good flathead and an increasing number of bream and luderick as well. In Newcastle Harbour, we've seen some really good bream coming from there, quite a few flathead, and mulloway in the deeper sections of the harbour and along the breakwaters, both Nobby's and Stockton. Inside Port Stephens, we've seen the Coltwall, Nelson Bay, the Anchorage Marina, both been producing bream in good numbers and an increasing number of luderick as well. If you're heading offshore, be extremely careful. Those seas are up at the moment. That's going to make it very dangerous as far as bar crossings. Also, stay well away from the ocean rocks, and most of the beaches are going to be out. Try and find some protected corners, and that's where you're going to find some bream, and that's where they're biting, Greg.
1: Barry Clark, thank you very much. We'll catch you again next Saturday.
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1: Thank you very much, Barry Clark. Take a bit of an extra jacket if you're casting line out early this morning. Here's ABBA and Mamma Mia on a hot-haired long weekend on 2NUR FM.

You know that feeling. 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

0: Alvin Stardust and My Cuckoo on 2NURFM's Hot Hits Long Weekend, 29-8, good morning. Well, the Newcastle Knights, I thought they were going to get the biscuits last night against the Melbourne Storm, but sadly going down at 32-30. And look, there was a bit of a dubious try in there, and look, I'm agreeing with Andrew Johns. I don't think that was a try. The guy dropped it, and I don't think he regathers the ball. He just drops it and then lands on it. Shouldn't have been a try, and that probably would have won the game for the Knights, and I would have been 2 from 2 in the tipping comp. But sadly, I'm only 1 from 3 at the moment because the Canberra Raiders sadly went down to the Channel 9 Roosters last night. Actually got flogged by the Roosters last night. Anyway, Newcastle Knights, they've got to wait a while. They've got the bye next week, so we've got to wait a couple of weeks before they're back in action. Coming up in the next half hour, we've got America and Howard Jones.
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0: Forecast for Hunter. Coastal waters, large and powerful surf conditions are expected to be hazardous for coastal activities such as rock fishing, swimming and surfing, particularly south-facing beaches. Winds are southwesterly at around 15 to 20 knots and then turning more southerly at around 10 to 15 knots this evening. Seas about 1.5 to 2.5 metres throughout the morning. That'll drop down to 1 to 1.5 metres and then down to 1 metre in the early evening into a swell of around 3 to 4 metres, but that'll drop down to 2.5 to 3 metres throughout the morning. Next high tide will be around 12:30. Right now at Nobby's, winds are northwesterly at 12 knots, gusting at 13 knots, humidity 72%, and it's 9 degrees. 29-8 is America on 2NURFM 103.7.

0: Mental as anything. 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It's a hot hits long weekend. 7:45, and look, plenty of things to do on this sunny morning. Lots of markets to go and see around Newcastle and the Hunter. You've got St Andrew's Church Market at Broke today from 9 this morning till 1 o'clock, and the Olive Tree Market at Civic Park in Newcastle from 9 till 2, and of course, Handmade the Hunter Markets at Bacolben there. That's on today and tomorrow from 9 till 2. And then tomorrow, we've got the Maitland Community Markets on at the Showground there from 9 till 1, and the Adamstown Line Markets on from 7 a.m. till midday. Plenty of markets to go and check out over the weekend, and the sun shines out, so let's make the most of it.
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Who can it be now on 103.7 2 in your RFM? It's a hot hit, a long weekend. Also, speaking of the long weekend, a little reminder, double demerits are in force up until midnight Monday. Quick look at the weather before we head to the national news at 8. So looking nice and sunny out there this morning. Beautiful sunny conditions right across Newcastle and the Hunter. Today's temperatures topping 18 degrees right across the board. Currently, we're sitting at 9 degrees at Tanambit and also 9 degrees at Hamilton. Is David Essex and rock on 2NURFM.

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1: It's 8 o'clock. Good morning. I'm Toby Goff. A family in Sydney's southwest has escaped injury after four intruders armed with blades stormed their home in the middle of the night. While a 23-year-old resident suffered severe arm injuries in what's believed to have had his hand chopped off during the assault at Greenacre, his four relatives, including two teenagers, were left physically unharmed. Today Show reporter Lauren Evans says the alleged intruders remain on the run.
2: Four men do remain on the run this morning after forcing their way into a home here on Banksia Road at Greenacre before leaving the scene in a dark-coloured SUV.
1: The state's anti-tobacco task force operation has forced shops in the Hunter to close their doors. Authorities raided six businesses in Cessnock, uncovering thousands of illicit cigarettes and declaring two of the stores active crime scenes. Astronauts on the International Space Station have avoided abandoning ship after a worsening air leak forced them into a docked escape capsule. The order was issued out of caution while Russian cosmonauts attempted to patch up structural cracks in an aging module. The crew has since returned to regular operations, but the incident has sparked fresh concerns over the safety of the 27-year-old spacecraft. British actor Anthony Head, known for his starring roles in TV series Ted Lasso and Buffy, has died at 72. Nine's Europe correspondent Josh Bavis has more.
3: Anthony Head shot to international stardom in the 1990s as the librarian Rupert Giles in the fantasy hit Buffy the Vampire Slayer. His nearly 50-year career spanned the stage, television and the silver screen, featuring in the West End revival of the Rocky Horror Show, alongside Meryl Streep in The Iron Lady, and as the Prime Minister in the sketch comedy series Little Britain. But one of his last and most prominent roles was as the soccer villain Rupert Mannion in the popular series Ted Lasso. His daughters have paid tribute to their father, saying his legacy will live on in the shows he was a part of. Anthony Head died after complications with pneumonia. In London, Josh Bavis.
1: A rural New South Wales community has erupted in anger after police refused to rule out charging a 75-year-old pensioner who shot an alleged home intruder. Keith Blessing reportedly opened fire after he and his wife were stabbed in their bed at their Torrington home on Thursday. Locals confronted police at a town hall meeting after an inspector told residents they should try to run away rather than fight back during a home invasion. Also making news, Australia's eSafety Commissioner has broken ranks with the federal government, labelling the under-16 social media ban a blunt force approach. To finance, the Dow Jones has closed down 695 points, the Nasdaq also down, the Australian dollar is buying 70.47 US cents.
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1: Last year's NRL minor premiers have been left stunned by the Roosters on their home turf. Canberra falling with no answers in a freezing clash with Sydney, 26-0. Raiders skipper Joseph Tapine at a loss with what occurred.
4: Opposite to what we done last week. Just had the game plan, boys. Didn't do it.
1: Last night's other clash saw a late surge from the Storm to beat the Knights 32 points to 30. In Super Rugby, the Hurricanes annihilated the Brumbies at home 66-12. World number 2 Alexander Zverev has locked in a shot at redemption for the French Open title. He'll contest the final against Italy's Flavio Cabolli. And seven-time world champion Lewis Hamilton has topped the timesheets for Ferrari on day one of practice for the Monaco Formula One Grand Prix. It's 8:04. That's the very latest news and sport.
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9: Good morning. Let's check in and see what's happening on the coast with Peter from Newcastle Marine Rescue.
10: Good morning, Greg. The following information has been compiled by observations by Marine Rescue personnel. Remember that conditions can change rapidly and it is the skipper's decision to proceed or not in view of the conditions at the time. The current Swansea Bar is calm and the Newcastle Harbour entrance has a wave height of 3.1 metres from the southeast. The conditions at Port Stephens are choppy and there is no break at the entrance. Those are the current boating conditions. If you're planning to venture out onto the water today, remember the three L's. Log on with Marine Rescue, wear a life jacket, and when you return, log off with Marine Rescue so we know you're safe and sound.
9: Thank you very much, Peter. Well, great to see some sunshine with us for the long weekend. A beautiful sunny day right across Newcastle and the Hunter with some light winds and today's temperatures topping 18 degrees for Newcastle, also 18 for Maitland and the Valley. Tonight's temperatures getting to an overnight low of around 8 degrees. Forecast for tomorrow, a Sunday, a little bit of fog about in the Upper Hunter early in the morning. We might see a slight chance of a shower on the coastal fringe, but that's going to be most likely later at night and should be fine just about everywhere else. As a mostly sunny Sunday is expected, with temperatures topping 19 degrees for Newcastle, Maitland and the Valley. Currently, it's 10 degrees at Thornton and 9 degrees at Dudley. Is Billy Ocean on 2NURFM 103.7.

0: Joey Scarberry, and believe it or not, on Good Times, great music, 2NUR FM 103.7. It's a Hot Hits long weekend, 12 past 8. G'day, Greg Richard, keeping you company for a Saturday morning. And look, pretty sad to hear about NBN, the news during the week. Being cut from a one-hour bulletin to a half-hour bulletin. And look, as far as I can tell, I think it's going to be just a half-hour bulletin of just local news, which, controversially, I'm not going to mind. I'm not completely against that. If it's just at 6 o'clock, it's news from Newcastle and Hunter or wherever regional area they're doing it from, and then at 6:30, half-hour national 9 news, and we can figure about watching that. That's fine. It's the only thing I'm not happy with is getting rid of the weekend news. All right, Saturday, fair enough. Surely could have a Sunday evening bulletin, getting the weekend wrap of all the events that happened. Missed the trick there, I think. Hopefully they can sort that out. Coming up this hour, though, we've got the Easy Beats, Andrew Gold, and the Romantics.
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0: Irene Cara with Fame on Newcastle and the Hunters, 2NUR FM 103.7. It's a Hot Hits long weekend. You also heard the Romantics and What I Like About You. 28 past 8, a good morning. Well, it's a huge game of football this evening in Newcastle at Turton Road. The Matildas, they're back in action here in Australia, here in Newcastle tonight, and then on Tuesday, they're back in Sydney. Take on Mexico tonight, and look, it's a sellout crowd is expected. I think there's less than 1,000 tickets left, so it looks as though it's going to be a huge sellout crowd. So if you're driving around Turton Road tonight, probably avoid that area between 6:37 and up between 9 and 10 afterwards. It'll be a jam-packed, lots of people in that area. Should be a great game as well. As I mentioned, nice to see the Matildas back in action, and also the Hunter being represented by Emily Van Egmond and also Claire Wheeler. Hopefully they both get a couple of minutes on the pitch. I did see another thing as well, because they're playing in Sydney on Tuesday, as I mentioned before, and there was a little survey. I'm sure it was done on the Matildas Instagram. Who's got the best crowd, Sydney or Newcastle? And Sydney won. Those Sydney Siders, those City Slickers, reckon they're better than us, as per usual. So if you're going to the game tonight, be loud and let's show that Newcastle have the better supporter base for the Matildas.
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0: Forecast for Hunter. Coastal waters, large and powerful surf conditions are expected to be hazardous for coastal activities such as rock fishing, swimming and surfing, particularly for south-facing beaches. Winds today, though, were southwesterly at around 15 to 20 knots and then turning more southerly this evening at around 10 to 15 knots. Seas currently at 1.5 to 2.5 metres, which will get down to 1 to 1.5 metres throughout the morning and the evening. That will drop down to about 1 metre. A swell of about 3 to 4 metres throughout the morning. That'll go down to 2.5 to 3 metres. Next high tide will be around 12:30. Right now at Nobby's, winds are northwesterly at 11 knots, gusting at 12 knots, humidity about 68%, and it's 10 degrees. 29 to 9, Greg Richard with you for a Saturday morning. Here's Barry Blue and dancing on a Saturday night, or Saturday morning on 2NUR FM.

0: Yazoo and Only You on 2NURFM. It's a Hot Hits long weekend. You also had Culture Club with Do You Really Want to Hurt Me. It's a quarter to nine as we get a look at the 2NURFM events calendar. And this weekend, the Swam Film Festival is taking place. It's a celebration of environmental storytelling and community action centered around one of Australia's most precious wetlands, the Hunter Wetlands Centre there at Shortland. 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If you'd like more information about Swamp Fest, all you need to do is make your way towards wetlands.org.au/swampfest or head to the events calendar at 2NURFM.com.au.
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Jennifer Page with Crush on 2NUR FM's Hot Hits. A long weekend, 9 to 9. Just a little reminder, double demerits are in force this. King's birthday, a long weekend. Still trying to get used to saying King's birthday, a long weekend. But double demerits are in force for speeding, illegal mobile phone use, also not wearing a seatbelt or wearing a seatbelt incorrectly and riding without a helmet. So bear that in mind. That is up until midnight on Monday. And a quick check at the weather before we head to the National 9 News. Beautiful sunny day right across Newcastle and the Hunter. Today's temperatures topping 18 degrees, currently sitting at 13 degrees at Paterson and 11 degrees at Merriweather. 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
1: It's 9 o'clock. Good morning. I'm Toby Goff. A manhunt is underway after several suspects fled an alleged home invasion in Sydney's southwest. Chris McCarthy reports.
2: Officers were called to a Greenacre home this morning to reports four men had forced their way in and assaulted a resident with bladed weapons while demanding cash. A 23-year-old man reportedly losing his left hand in the attack. Four other occupants of the home, believed to be family, were not injured. Detectives remain on scene as they search for the alleged offenders. Chris McCarthy, Sydney.
1: The Prime Minister will meet his New Zealand counterpart in Queensland today. Anthony Albanese and Christopher Luxon will discuss ways of driving economic growth, boosting defence cooperation and enhancing engagement in the Pacific. The two leaders will also address a roundtable with business leaders from both nations. Sydney residents are being reminded to check their vaccination status as health authorities confirm the state's 49th case of measles since the start of the year. The latest alert follows a confirmed case from Queensland who was unknowingly infectious while visiting Sydney's CBD. The state government is being accused of handing out blank timelines while secretly plotting to abandon a stalled motorway project. Documents have revealed transport officials considered dumping the $3.2 billion M6 development last year, despite already spending $2.7 billion. Contractors are still locked in disputes over who pays to fix tunnels damaged by sinkholes more than 2 years ago. Shadow Roads Minister Mark Coury says drivers are tired of the uncertainty.
3: The Minns Labor government needs to come clean and tell Southern Sydney exactly what the future of the M6 looks like. Southern Sydney residents deserve answers.
1: Scrutiny is mounting against Andrew Mountbatten-Windsor after revelations he secretly pocketed rental cash from properties on his royal estate. A newly released report shows the former prince charged tenants to live in cottages at Royal Lodge, despite living at the property himself over 20 years, without paying monthly rent. Senior tax specialists and a former federal court judge have backed claims the state government has been overcharging home buyers on stamp duty. The Real Estate Institute says the government's flawed calculation methodology has unfairly boosted state revenue instead of delivering promised tax relief. Also making news, snow lovers hitting the slopes this weekend are being urged to slow down on alpine roads. The Australian ski season officially kicks off today after a healthy dusting in the snowy mountains. And British actor Anthony Head, known for his roles in Buffy the Vampire Slayer and Ted Lasso, has died aged 72. To finance, the Australian dollar is buying at 70.49 US cents.
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1: The Melbourne Storm have held on to a nail-biting clash to beat the Knights 32 points to 30 at home. It's a major confidence booster for the men in purple as they recover from a rocky season start. Coach Craig Bellamy says you can see why Newcastle have been running in the top four.
4: They defended their 20 metre zone, their 30 metre zone, as good as any team that we've played this year, So, I think, they are a good footy team.
1: Last night's other clash saw the Roosters destroy the Raiders 26-0. World number two Alexander Zverev has earned himself a shot at redemption after locking in a second finals appearance at the French Tennis Open. And Australia's Jess Fox has won her first global title since her return from kidney surgery with a show-stopping performance at the Canoe Slalom World Cup in Prague. It's 9:04. That is the very latest in news and in sport.
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8: Good morning. Let's see what's happening on the coast with Peter from Newcastle Marine Rescue.
9: Good morning, Greg. The following information has been compiled by observations by Marine Rescue personnel. Remember that conditions can change rapidly and it is the skipper's decision to proceed or not in view of the conditions at the time. The current Swansea Bar is calm and the Newcastle Harbour entrance has a wave height of 3.1 metres from the southeast. The conditions at Port Stephens are choppy and there is no break at the entrance. Those are the current boating conditions. If you're planning to venture out onto the water today, remember the three L's. Log on with Marine Rescue, wear a life jacket, and when you return, log off with Marine Rescue so we know you're safe and sound.
8: Thank you very much, Peter. Well, it's turning out to be a beautiful, sunny day right across Newcastle and the Hunter with some light winds. And today's temperatures topping 18 degrees for Newcastle, also 18 for Maitland and the Valley. Forecast for tomorrow, might see a little bit of fog about the Upper Hunter early in the morning. A slight chance. We're talking a tiny chance you might see a little bit of rain on the coastal fringe. That's most likely going to be later in the evening, but it should be fine just about everywhere else with another mostly a sunny day expected and Sunday's temperatures topping 19 degrees right across Newcastle and the Hunter. Currently, we're sitting at around 13 degrees at Lawn and 12 degrees at Charlestown. Here's Andy Gibb. 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

0: Duran Duran, Girls on Film is a hot hits a long weekend on 2NURFM 103.7, 13 past 9. G'day, Greg Richard with you for a Saturday morning. And look, we all communicate fairly easily now. We can just throw each other a message or send someone a message to try and get their attention. But old-fashioned way is a very interesting way. Hopefully it comes back as well, because there's a sign just, or early this week there was a sign just outside of a pub. You know how they put the bands up? Instead, someone decided to put a little sign up asking the question, Jack, will you be my BF? So I'd be interested to see if Jack and this person became best friends or, sorry, what's that? Oh, really? Boyfriend. Ooh, well, there you go. A bit of a romance in the air. So it's nice to see people trying to get their attention some way a little bit differently, like all the old-fashioned skywriting days or throwing some sort of placard over the highway fence to get their attention. But yeah, on a pub sign, Jack, will you be my BF? Hope it works out well for both of them. It's kind of the same as passing a little note in class. Coming up this hour, more hot hits on the way with Bob Seger and also Queen teaming up with David Bowie.
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0: Foreigner, and I want to know what love is on 2NUR FM 103.7. It's a hot hits, a long weekend, and you also heard David Bowie teaming up with Queen and Under Pressure. Well, it's a huge day of sport here in Newcastle. I mentioned Matildas a little bit earlier this morning, but also the Newcastle North Stars back in action with the Australian Ice Hockey League, currently sitting top of the table, and they take on the Sydney Bears this afternoon. 5 o'clock, all the action starts. It's another sellout crowd for them. If you want to go and see the North Stars in action, a bit of ice hockey, get in weeks before. I don't even know. I'd say months before. Those tickets sell out very quick there at Warners Bay. Should we have a cracking afternoon? And hopefully the North Stars can keep their spot on top of the table. Also, Newcastle Racecourse. It's the Mark Hughes Foundation Day there today. A big day there for the Newcastle Racecourse. Track looking about soft six. At this stage, in these sunny conditions, it might even dry out a little bit more as well. But a big day there for him with the Mark Hughes Foundation and plenty of chances to donate to a great cause.
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0: Forecast for Hunter, coastal waters, large and powerful surf conditions are expected to be hazardous for coastal activities such as rock fishing, swimming, surfing, particularly for those south-facing beaches. Today, winds are southwesterly at around 15 to 20 knots and then turning more southerly at around 10 to 15 knots tonight. Seas are 1.5 to 2.5 metres throughout the morning. That'll drop down to 1 to 1.5 metres and then dropping down again later this evening to about 1 metre. Swell of around 3 to 4 metres, and again throughout the morning, that will ease down to around 2.5 to 3 metres. Next high tide will be about 12:30. Right now, Nobby's winds are northwesterly at 10 knots, gusting at 11 knots, humidity 58%, and it's 13 degrees. 27 to 10, Greg Richard with you for a Saturday morning. It's 2NUR FM's Hot Hits, a long weekend. Is Boz Skaggs.

0: Phil Seymour, Precious to Me on 2NUR FM's A Hot Hits, A Long Weekend. You also heard Womack and Womack with Teardrops. 16 to 10 as we check in on the 2NUR FM events calendar. Well, World Environment Day is being celebrated at the Tilgary Habitat, which is all happening at Tanilwa Bay, King Albert Avenue. It's a big afternoon from 1 till 5 o'clock. Plenty of walks and talks. Also have some music there as well, and lots of workshops and demonstrations and loads more of activities. Even sausage sandwiches will be available as well if you're feeling a bit peckish. If you'd like more information about the World Environment Day, just check out their website, tilgaryhabitat.com.au, or make your way towards the events calendar at 2NURFM.com.au.
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Quick look at the weather before we head to the national news. Well, it's a beautiful sunny day right across Newcastle and the Hunter. Today's temperature is getting up to 18 degrees for Newcastle, also for Maitland and the Valley. Currently, we're sitting at 13 degrees at East Maitland and also 13 degrees at Belmont. Here's Cliff Richard, and we don't talk anymore.